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3: 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It's Sunday night and time for Backseat's Musical Fun Bag. Great night tonight brought to you by Raspberries Records, now on Sewell Street in Ludlow and again in Shaker Road in East Longmeadow. You'll hear stuff from the Smiths, the Buzzcocks, the Saints, UB40, and a bunch of other stuff. We'll start things off with the Talking Heads and Psycho Killer. Backseat's Musical Fun Bag on Rock 102.

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UB40 from their debut album called Signing Off, their debut single from that album from 1980 called Food for Thought. Before that, Susie and the Banshees and Happy House from 1980. The first recording to include Budgie, the former drummer from the Slits, and also guitarist John McGeoch, who was a member of Magazine at the time, would join full-time with the band during their third record, Kaleidoscope. Before that, The Smiths. Stop me if you think you heard this one before, from 1987, from their fourth and final studio album. Morrissey was to have played last weekend at the

0: CBGB's Fest in New York. That show was canceled due to all that bad weather we had last weekend, but no makeup date has been announced as of yet. And we start things off with the Talking Heads and Psycho Killer from their debut album, 1977. The Talking Heads are about to release a 3-CD reissue of their 1979 classic album, Fear of Music, with outtakes, live tracks, and a 60-page booklet. That's coming out on November 13th on Rhino Records. We've got a lot of great stuff on the way. Agent Orange, The Saints, and I'll tell you what's coming up tonight on the podcast. Backseat's Musical Fun Bag at Rock 102.
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That's The Black Watch and Gobbledygook from 2024 from the album Weird Rooms. 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John Andrew Frederick is my guest from The Black Watch. 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

0: Rock 102, Springfield's classic rock. Agent Orange, Tearing Me Apart from 1986, from their wildly underrated second album called This Is The Voice. Before that, from 1986, The Toy Dolls and Idle Gossip, the title track from their album from that year. And then we started the set off with The Saints, Know Your Product, from 1978, from their album Eternally Yours, the second album from one of Australia's most influential punk bands ever. We got a lot of stuff on the way. Modern Lovers, Big Country, and Buzzcocks coming up next on Rock 102.
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Rock 102, Springfield's Classic Rock. That's Big Country in a Big Country from 1983 from the album The Crossing. Before that, the Buzzcocks, Ever Fallen in Love from 1978 from their album Love Bites. They were also expected to be at last weekend's CBGB's Fest in New York before it was canceled, but they're expected to announce a whole bunch of new U.S. dates later next month. Next week, we got R.E.M., The Minutemen, The Jam, Sisters of Mercy, Joy Division, and more. John Andrew Frederick from The Black Watch, my guest on the podcast. Check that out tonight. Thanks again to the Raspberries for their support. We'll close things up tonight with The Modern Lovers, and She's Cracked. It's Banksy's musical fun bag at Rock 102.

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1: 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Music that's every bit as important and as influential as the stuff we didn't ignore and continue to beat to death to this very day. 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

0: It's 5:34, and the great Steve Miller with Bax and Nagel at Rock 102. 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We'll finally have some good Patriot news to talk about since they beat the Bills yesterday. That's pretty exciting stuff. And we got a bunch of other stuff coming up this morning, too. We'll tell you more about that in a little bit. 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
1: It is going to be, let's see where we are. Sunny today with a high of 67. Tomorrow, sunny with a high of 59. It's 48 right now in downtown Springfield.
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2: Somehow you still care about what's happening in Hollywood. So, from Tinseltown, 3,000 miles away, it's Steve Nagel's Hollywood Trash.
1: Well, Tony Romo is officially out at CBS Sports, ending his 9-year run with the network following his July drunk driving arrest in Wisconsin. Yeah, that's all it took, was a drunk driving arrest.
0: That's where they have the most of them.
1: Romo had been on leave since the arrest. He pleaded no contest September 1st to several charges. A first offense OWI in Wisconsin is considered a civil offense. Romo later said that after undergoing multiple back surgeries that ended his NFL career, he developed a dependence on pain medication. He said trying to get off those medications eventually led to an over-reliance on alcohol. The financial side is huge. Romo signed a 10-year, $180 million contract in 2020 and reportedly still had roughly 4 years and $72 million remaining when this season began. Despite leaving CBS, reports indicate Romo is likely to receive a significant portion of that remaining money as part of the separation.
0: Still, though, I mean, it's $18 million a year.
1: Yeah.
0: He'll get most of it, but he ain't getting all of it.
1: And that's still at something.
0: At this point, who's going to go out on the limb and hire him?
1: Well,
0: even if he gets hired by like Fox or NBC, he's never going to make that kind of money ever again.
1: Well, maybe it's time for him to make some changes in his life.
0: Perhaps.
1: You know?
0: Perhaps. Like
1: money isn't everything.
0: Adding the Uber app to his phone.
1: Money isn't everything. He's lucky he's alive. He looked like he didn't kill anybody with his drunk driving.
0: Good point.
1: CBS characterized the departure as a mutual decision, thanking Romo for his 9 years with the network. Romo says he's taking a break to focus on his health and family before considering his next opportunity. You know, but when they do that and they get rid of you, that means they didn't really like you that much anyway. I mean, if they're willing to let go, they will break and bend the rules for anybody that they really like. If Tom Brady did this, he wouldn't be let go from Fox or whatever.
0: My understanding, this is what I've read, is that for the first couple of seasons, everything was lovey-dovey. Mm-hmm.

0: And then they got really tired of that, his attitude really quick.
1: Yeah.
0: Like, he started to believe all the press about how great he was, and then all of a sudden he becomes intolerable. So, I mean, when bad things happen and you're not being humble or whatever, this is the kind of stuff that bites you right in the ass.
1: J.J. Watt has been filling Romo's spot as CBS's lead NFL analyst alongside with Jim Nance and Tracy Wolfson, and will remain there for the rest of the season. Zach Bryan wore a Free Palestine shirt for both of his concerts at Gillette Stadium on Friday and Saturday, with members of his band also wearing pro-Palestinian clothing. The statement came just weeks after Gillette owner Robert Kraft refused to allow Macklemore to perform at the stadium with Ed Sheeran, citing Macklemore's previous comments in what Kraft called anti-Semitic rhetoric and imagery. Macklemore claimed Kraft pressured other stadiums to remove him from Sheeran's tour. Sheeran said he tried to find a compromise but ultimately continued without Macklemore. Bryan wore the shirt Friday and came back wearing it again on Saturday, when 73,538 fans packed Gillette, the largest crowd for any event in stadium history. Bryan broke the previous record of 71,723 set by Ed Sheeran in 2023.
0: Huh.
1: When Gillette celebrated the new record on Instagram, commenters noted the stadium's photos avoided close-ups that clearly showed Bryan's shirt. But where's Robert Kraft now? Did he come out of the Orchid Day Spa to speak out about his moral aptitude? And
0: very good question.
1: Yeah. Well, I'm just wondering. I mean, you know, a guy who is like, it's free speech, I can say what I want, and then doesn't say anything about this, where the guy's clearly wearing a shirt on his concert.
0: Now, do you think he had two shirts? Do you think he wore the same filthy shirt 2 days in a row?
1: Well, I mean, he's a country music star. He probably wore the same dirty shirt 2 days in a row.
0: Probably clean a barn with the shirt and then put it back on.
1: Yeah. Well, actually, Robert Kraft used it as a cleanup towel and said, here, give this back to him. He'll need it for tomorrow night.
0: He can wear this one on stage.
1: Yeah. The hypocrisy among these people who claim that they're... I'm standing my ground, and I don't like what that Crackle Moore, or whatever, Cracker Jack, whatever his name is, said. And then here's this guy with the biggest crowd in Gillette Stadium history, and not a peep.
0: I'm going to take the moral high ground.
1: What is that?
0: I don't know, but I'll get to it after my rub and tug.
1: Jesse Eisenberg refused to return as Mark Zuckerberg in Aaron Sorkin's The Social Reckoning, the follow-up to 2010's The Social Network. Sorkin says he spent 3 days trying to convince Eisenberg, including pointing out the substantial paycheck. That didn't help much. Sorkin says the money actually seems to be a disincentive for Eisenberg, who worries about raising his children with too much wealth. The real issue was Zuckerberg himself. Eisenberg says he no longer wants to be associated with the Facebook founder or have people conflate him with Zuckerberg because of their physical resemblance and his Oscar-nominated performance. Jeremy Strong from Succession replaces Eisenberg as Zuckerberg, now 16 years older and running the company vastly different from the Facebook depicted in the original movie. Which one's Jeremy Strong? Who did he play on?
0: He would play Kendall.
1: Oh, okay. All right.
0: Didn't he?
1: Yeah.
0: Yeah, I thought so.
1: I guess I could kind of see that.
0: Yeah.
1: Him playing that.
0: I don't... Call me crazy. I don't think Jesse Eisenberg's that great of an actor, to be honest.
1: No, but he looked very much like Mark Zuckerberg, and he got Oscar nominated for the performance. That's why he wants to bring him back so bad,
0: I guess.
1: Jeremy Allen White plays journalist Jeff Hurwitz, who broke the Facebook file story, while Mikey Madison plays whistleblower Francis Haugen, who leaked the internal documents. The Social Reckoning hits theaters on October 9th. Mary Louise Weller, best known as Mandy Pepperidge in Animal House, has died at 79 after a brief illness. Weller played the snooty Pie House sorority sister dating Omega president Greg Marmalard, and famously became the object of John Belushi's Bluto's affection. May she rest in peace.
0: Yes.
1: Yes. Now, on to Kim Kardashian, who has revealed that she has 5 nannies for her 4 children.
0: Really? She just had something to say.
2: Oh, my God. The last time I had an Annie experience like this was when Ray J peaked my Mary Poppins and gave me a super califragilistic XP alla load fist in that sex tape you can purchase on YouPorn for $39.95. Can you say that 10

0: times fast?
1: 10 times fast.
2: Well, I never got that down and dirty with your mother, Kriskin, but we once had movie night, too.
1: Really?
2: Yeah, we first started out with the romantic comedy How Stella Got Her Groove Packed with Angela Assett. Then we moved on to Skeet the Parents with Ben Filler.
1: What else did you see?
2: 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Starring Jack Nicholson.
1: Classic.
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1: No. Even though he's one of my favorites.
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9: It's 6:03 with Bax and Nagel on Rock 102. It's time for the Pioneer Valley Forecast, which is brought to you by Geisler's. Tell them you got it at Geisler's. It's going to be cloudy today, partly cloudy this afternoon with a high of 66. Tonight, clear, low of 42. And then for tomorrow, sunny and a high of 61. It's 46 degrees right now in downtown Springfield.
10: This is Scott Cohen to call the New England Patriots' 29-26 win over the Bills in Buffalo on Sunday. Stunning might be an understatement. It was a statement victory, however. Quarterback Drake May with three touchdown passes, two in the second half, the biggest, a 23-yard pass on third down to Efton Chisholm III.

0: he caught flat out and one-handed that won the game. The Patriots evening their record now at 2-2. Quarterback Drake May was clearly the player of the game. He threw for 269 yards and ran for 54 more. Meantime, around the NFL, wins by the Chiefs, Vikings, and 49ers. All three of those teams are 4-0. The Giants, Cowboys, Seahawks, and Rams won. So did Indianapolis, Green Bay, Jacksonville, Chicago, Baltimore, and Carolina. Monday Night Football tonight, Atlanta is at New Orleans. The Major League Baseball playoffs continue. In the National League, Atlanta used six pitchers in a bullpen game to beat the Dodgers 3-2, and even that series, the Brewers defeated the Padres to go up 2-0. Tonight, the White Sox and Guardians, Yankees, and Rays all play. Bruins are 2-1. They host Ottawa tonight at the Garden. The Springfield Thunderbirds are 2-0 after a 2-0 victory over Providence on Sunday. 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
7: Hey, good morning, sports fans. How the heck are you? Folks, there's this old iconic saying that says, denial ain't just a river in Egypt, which of course is a ridiculous observation since it's not even spelled the same way. But hey, why split hairs? As I'm sure you know, the New England Patriots finally showed up to play an actual football game yesterday, walking into a hostile Buffalo Bills territory with their legion of obnoxious, ignorant fan base against the yet-to-be-beaten Josh Allen and the rest of the Buffalo teammates, only to get smoked by Drake May and the Patriots 29-26. That's right. The Patriots were back to playing like a professional football team, putting together their best all-around effort of the season, with Drake May finishing up the day, 22 completions, 216 yards, and three touchdowns, the most important of which came late in the game with an incredible 23-yard one-handed grab from Epton Chisholm III, a spectacular catch that put the Patriots on top, sealed up one of the biggest upsets of the season, thanks to a play that will be in the Patriots' highlight reels for years to come. On the other hand, not everybody was all that impressed. After the game, Bills cornerback C.J. Gardner-Johnson was asked if he was impressed by Epton's one-handed catch. Now, the correct answer would have been, yes, that was an outstanding play, and I'm quite sorry that I was unable to cover that young man with greater efficiency. Instead, C.J. Gardner said this statement: you probably won't hear from him ever again, respectfully. I say that.

0: with a lot of confidence. Oh, really? You don't think you're going to hear from that kid again? What about on Sunday, December 12th, during your Week 12 matchup against the Patriots in Foxborough? You don't think his name in that highlight reel is going to get kicked around a bit for you to chew on? You know, the very guy you couldn't cover when he scored the game-winning touchdown yesterday afternoon for your first loss of the season? Is that the guy we're not going to hear from again? Because I'm pretty sure there are people getting Efton Chisholm game jerseys and tattoos before the end of regular business today. Whereas I'm pretty sure I'll forget all about the name C.J. Gardner-Johnson by lunch. But hey, enough of my yapping. 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

0: 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And Queen with David Bowie on Rock 102.
1: It's going to be sunny today with a high of 67. Tomorrow, sunny with a high of 59. It's 48 in downtown Springfield.
0: Fitzy from TownyNews.com. I'm pretty sure we're going to talk about Patriots football after 8 o'clock today. 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They do this every single day. We'll talk to him in just a couple hours.
1: I wonder what he'll say about the Free Palestine shirt.
0: Don't think he's going to have much to say about that, but have plenty to say about the Patriots winning the game yesterday.
1: I really do find that very hypocritical of a guy who made this big deal out of all of this thing with the Macklemore thing, and then you got a country music artist who goes on stage for two nights in a row wearing the shirt and not a peep out of Robert Kraft.
0: Well, did Robert Kraft know he was going to do this? Was Robert Kraft even paying attention?
1: Well, regardless of whether Robert Kraft knew what he was going to do, he did it, and then because Macklemore made that speech at another stadium.
0: The only thing I don't understand is so Luke Bryan was like two nights in a row, right?
1: Yeah.
0: I can understand maybe him getting away with it the first night without Robert Kraft saying anything. But he was allowed to do it a second night. That's a little.
1: Which kind of goes back to
0: picking and choosing.
1: My point that Robert Kraft probably didn't even know until somebody pointed it out to him about the Macklemore thing.
0: I'm sure he doesn't follow Macklemore's
1: career. Who? Wow. God, hang on. Let me get my robe on after getting a rub and tug at this thing and let me speak my mind.
0: Hey, you know, I mean, it is his building, but I mean, I think the bad thing that he did was not so much that he didn't want Macklemore to play in his building, but that he wound up contacting so many other buildings and saying, you're not going to believe this.
1: But I also, like, after making a big stink about all of that and then not saying anything about this, it's kind of like you were just doing it because you didn't like a certain genre of music.
0: You know, he's a big fan of John Bon Jovi. If John Bon Jovi went on stage at Gillette Stadium with a big, you know, Free Palestine t-shirt, yeah, I'm sure the two of them would have a conversation, maybe a private one.
1: See, that's I thought that was the only word that was going to be censored on any kind of broadcast or any kind of concert at Gillette Stadium was
0: apparently,
1: the P word.
0: Apparently not.
1: Yeah.
0: Yeah.
1: Well, yeah,
0: what are you going to do? Listen, the good news is the Patriots won. That's all that Robert Kraft is probably interested in today. Probably not looking to start a fight.
1: The Big E is over.
0: I believe we'll have someone from the Big E on this week to talk to that kind of wrap it all up.
1: Yeah, the Big E concluded its 17-day run on Sunday, drawing families and visitors to the fairgrounds for the final day of amusement rides, foods, and games. The annual fair featured a wide range of food selections, carnival games, and entertainment. Attendees gathered on the final day to participate in family activities and experience the fair's traditional offerings before the gates closed for the season.
0: Is this the same exact story that it did last year at this time?
1: This is just a copy and paste of what's going on.
0: Tell us anything we don't know about the last day of Big E.
1: Food options were among the primary draws for attendees visiting the fairgrounds before the gates closed. Visitors Sophia Chorowski and Bethany Cardano, who traveled from Connecticut and Rhode Island, said the food was what they missed the most.
2: The food, for sure. I'm literally eating everything, and I'm not even hungry. I just want to taste everything. The baked potatoes, the ones with broccoli and cheese in it, I dream about it. I'm so sad. That's what I'm going to miss.
0: You can't find that any other place, yeah, any other time, but at the Big E.
1: You can't go to Costco and buy that gallon of cheese,
0: right,
1: or the frozen broccoli florets and do it yourself at home with a baked potato.
0: You know, how am I going to have a baked potato anywhere but the Big E? Everything pales in comparison to every other potato I have.
2: Those Maine baked potatoes that are shipped in from Hadley, Massachusetts are the most delicious ones I've ever had in my life.
1: Beyond the food choices, fairgoers engage with entertainment and performers throughout the gowns. Stilt Walker Mike Weekly praised the community turnout.
3: The crowds here have been phenomenal. I do fairs and festivals all over the country, and people here have been the absolute greatest.
0: I mean, in other words, no one, yeah, pushed you over.
1: Right. The event offered games for participants of all ages, including the ring toss, the water games, the basketball, and the fishing. Nieshalis Lozada, a visitor from Springfield, spent time at the fairgrounds playing games with family. Carnival rides served as another key feature of the fair. Nova Cody, a fairgoer from Connecticut, highlighted the amusement rides on the final day. She didn't go to the Durham, the one in Durham?
0: Apparently, the biggie is more of a draw.
2: The swings! I love that it goes high and then it swings you. It's really fun. You really should go on it.
1: Next year, the Big E Fair will run from September 17th through October 3rd.
0: Isn't the swings that one ride that looks like it's a lot more fun than it actually is?
1: Yeah.
0: I've always found that to be the case with the swings.
1: Well, I guess if you like going high, you know.
0: Yeah, I suppose. But, I mean, there's other things you can do. That's like... That's the ride you go on when all the other rides have too long of a line.
1: By the way, you got the name wrong. It wasn't Luke Bryan. It was Zach Bryan.
0: Zach Bryan, Bryan.
1: Get your country music Bryans straight, will you?
0: We're splitting Bryans here.
1: And they're all spelled B-R-Y-A-N. Like, wow. They're all from the same family.
0: Probably are.
1: Country music people? Sure, they probably are.
0: Sure there is.
1: I was up in Syracuse over the weekend, and coming back on I-90, we saw this accident. I don't know if it was an accident or the thing happened. Yeah, I haven't seen the news story about it yet, but I also didn't look yesterday. But there was a emergency crews response. That's my video. In the news story on Western Mass News.
0: Shut up. Did they cite you?
1: They reached it. I don't know if they did it. Yeah, Bass Pike Fire. Steve Nagel. How about that? Yeah, it's on their website.
0: Never got paid for it.
1: Yeah, a scary fire happened on the Mass Turnpike in Russell on Saturday afternoon, with crews having to divert traffic from Westfield due to an RV on fire. You can see in this footage here, sent to us by a viewer.
0: You didn't send that to them.
1: Yeah, I'm not a viewer. I'm just a participant.
0: They lifted it.
1: Of an active scene around five. No, they asked me. They asked me if they could use that.
0: They did?
1: Yeah, they asked me on Saturday night, "Cake, is that yours? Can we use that?" An active scene around 5 p.m. that evening.
0: Jeez, I tell you what, the Today Show didn't ask me to use my video.
1: Well, that's because... Yeah, that is weird.
0: Yeah.
1: That they wouldn't, I guess, because
0: I could own that company by the end of the week.
1: Maybe TikTok has different rules. Either way, officials from Westfield, Blandford, and Russell all responded to the scene. The fire happened on the Mass Pike near mile marker 35.6. Traffic was affected in the area until the road was reopened just before 8 p.m. We were driving by around 6 p.m. and the fire had been put out.
0: Right.
1: That my footage shows the fire had been put out. However, the traffic was backed up for at least 3 miles in that direction before they started diverting it all off at Westfield. Because there's no... I don't know why they don't put any kind of exit in between, or more of those turnarounds, at least, to divert traffic the other way.
0: I don't know.
1: You got a 40-mile stretch between Westfield and Lee that has no way of getting off.
0: I've never understood that. If I'm not mistaken, it's the biggest gap between exits on the entire pike.
1: Yeah.
0: But it's like, you know, what do you do if you wind up having a problem? You're screwed.
1: You are. These people were like sitting on top of their cars. As we're driving by, you can see them getting out because what are you going to do? You're not going to. What if you're almost out of gas? Oh, I can make it another 40 miles at least to the next gas station when you can't even get to the Blandford Service Plaza because you're blocked.
0: I don't know what the. Yeah, obviously, they're still investigating what this is all about. I wonder what caused that thing to flame up.
1: I don't know. Somebody said they heard some explosions out of there, so it was probably the propane tanks in that thing, but I have no idea. It doesn't look like there was any other cars involved in it, but hopefully everybody got out safely, because that was a pretty nasty... I mean, it was just the shell left of the RV.
0: I'm happy to say my RV did not leave the campground, and the propane tanks are empty.
1: You know, it's like one of those things. It's like you're carrying around all of that explosive stuff.
0: Yes.
1: One little, if you didn't secure it right or something happens and the thing, clearly they're like house fires. you know, some little electrical thing
0: sure.
1: could set off a blaze in the back of your RV. It was pretty scary, though.
0: Sure looked it.
1: So, but hey, I'm part of Kids Incorporated today over the weekend. They don't. That happened Saturday. They don't even know what happened yet.
0: No, of course not.
1: You think that somebody would be like, well, at least an official said this seems to be like a whatever. They don't even have that.
0: They had no other way of getting that information but then to rip off your Instagram reel.
1: You know what? My Facebook. Actually,
0: your Facebook.
1: Actually, they contacted me via Facebook.
0: Wow.
1: Yeah.
0: That's impressive.
1: Yeah, see? Well, see, I wear many hats around this area.
0: It's almost 6:25 on Rock 102.
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0: 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You know, in that alleged halfway legal, illegal office pool that we're doing?
1: Mm-hmm.
0: I'm still alive.
1: Oh, look at you.
0: Still alive. You know what? I got a great... See, the way it works out is you pick one winner, and if you get it wrong, you're eliminated. Here we are. We're going into week 5. I'm still in it. You know what my strategy is?
1: What?
0: Always pick the team that's playing the Miami Dolphins.
1: See? That's a better strategy than what your basketball bracket does.
0: It's like,
1: you
0: what?
1: And Cohen were like all touting how great it was being, and you were all out like the first round.
0: Yeah, here I am. I'm still breathing.
1: Random picks, man. That's the way it goes.
0: That's it.
1: You ready to laugh?
0: Yes.
1: All right.
11: It's Bax and Nagel's joke of the day.
12: I'm funny how? I mean, funny like I'm a clown. I amuse you.
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12: I make you laugh.
11: Springfield's classic rock.
1: All right, so an Afghan, an Albanian, an Algerian, an American, an Andorran, an Angolan, an Antiguan, an Argentine, an Armenian, an Australian, an Austrian, an Azerbaijani, a Bahamian, a Bahraini, 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down. 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Ukrainian, a Ugarian, a Uzbekistani, a Venezuelan, a Vietnamese, a Welshman, a Yemenite, a Zambian, and Zimbabwean all go to a nightclub. And the doorman says, sorry, I can't let you in without a tie. You see, because they had all those guys.
13: Yeah, but no one was wearing a tie.
1: But not one was
13: wearing
1: a tie.
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15: We have a cool start to our Monday coming off of a dry weekend. Today, we're mostly sunny with a passing shower chance around midday, very brief and hit or miss in nature. Then we're back to sunshine in the back half of the day, highs between 62 and 70 with a healthier breeze this afternoon. Tonight, we're mostly clear and chilly, lows between 36 and 44. And tomorrow, it's mainly sunny and cool, breezy too, with highs between 56 and 62. With your Western Mass News First Alert forecast, I'm meteorologist Liam Murphy.
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1: Thanks, Bax. 9 people were taken to the hospital following a crash involving a car and a limousine Saturday evening in Springfield. According to the Springfield Fire Department, crews responded to the intersection of Breckwood Boulevard and Putnam Street around 7 p.m. for a crash between a passenger vehicle and a limo. 9 occupants were taken to a nearby hospital with injuries that were not considered life-threatening. Authorities have not released additional information about the crash. This is, it's so weird because I saw a video over the weekend. Maybe it's not weird because maybe it's just reading whatever the news sites that I visit.
0: Mm-hmm.
1: But there was a guy talking about why you don't see so many stretch limos anymore. You really don't see.
0: You don't.
1: This is a stretch limo. This was hit head on, luckily, versus directly in the center of the limo.
0: Right.
1: That was an accident, I think, on Long Island not too long ago, maybe
0: involving a limo.
1: You remember that? There was a whole wedding party died
0: in a limo.
1: Because I don't know if the brakes failed on the thing and the guy went through an intersection. I don't remember the exact mitigating circumstances of what happened, but I know that set in place a lot of limo laws in New York State. I don't think in New York State you're not even allowed to have stretch limos anymore.
0: Really?
1: Yeah, that's why you can get, in the video that I was watching, the guy was like, you can get these things super cheap now. You can buy a limo for like $6,500 and they're, you know, they only have like 60,000 miles on the things. Because
0: I wish I had known that because, you know, when I bought my daughter a car, I could have saved a few bucks.
1: Can you imagine giving a kid a limo to, hey, here you go, here's your first vehicle.
0: It's a 38-foot Crown Vic. Enjoy your ride.
1: Well, I mean, most of them are like Cadillacs and stuff like that. They're not chintzy, not crappy vehicles.
0: No, of course not. Of course, you know, I think all the rideshare, you know, apps that are out there, the Lyft and the Ubers. I think that's kind of changed how people get places.
1: Yeah, I just remember limos being very expensive. Like we had like a group of people going on like a. Yeah, I remember we did a bachelor party and it was like $800. That was like 20 years ago.
0: Yeah.
1: You know, so I don't know.
0: I think,
1: you know,
0: I mean, I think you're paying to insure the vehicle and to insure damage and, you know, medical expenses if, you know, God forbid there's a problem. But
1: now everybody is just like, get yourself an Uber. We'll just meet at the place that we're going to. We don't need.
0: I mean, a lot of times, if you're not like a rich guy, the reason you get an Uber is so that you don't have to drive home drunk.

0: smart way of going about things. Remember, we used to have early on during the Rockwood 2 work releases, we had a limo company pick people up and bring them back home. And I remember there was one time we were at the Hofbrau House, and a woman who had won the limo the week before came to roundhoused at 5 o'clock in the afternoon, and we had to put her in the limo by 5:45.
1: Wow.
0: Yeah.
1: Well, at least she got a ride home, though.
0: She got a ride. She was perfectly safe, thank goodness.
1: She didn't have to put anybody in danger.
0: Nope. Again.
1: She wasn't no Tony Romo.
0: She was the exact opposite of a Tony Romo.
1: Which, yeah, you know, a rich guy who didn't get an Uber.
0: The rich guy who should have gotten the Uber, as opposed to this poor woman who, I don't know what her financial status was, but didn't look too good that night.
1: You know, you think about a guy like Tony Romo who's had all that money and all these connections with people. Not one person could have driven him home. I guess he was out of his mind when he was getting behind the wheel.
0: Well,
1: he
0: was golfing, so he was probably just golfing with three other guys who might have been just as drunk as he was.
1: Right.
0: So you know how that goes.
1: Well, at least one of us takes the fall.
0: On the other hand, I've tried to negotiate with some drunk people.
1: Mm-hmm.
0: At a golf course that just was not willing to listen to reason.
1: I was just sharing that story the other day about that guy who hit us with the golf cart at the Chicopee Municipal Course with the giant bottle of Grey Goose in his hand.
0: A four-cart pileup, if you can believe that.
1: I guess if you're going to be an alcoholic, you might as well go all the way. Just carry the bottle around with you.
0: Well, he was an alcoholic with a good deal of money behind him. So, of course, he wasn't going to drink the cheap stuff.
1: Well, I mean, I was going to say he hadn't hit rock bottom yet, because that would have been a pop-off if it was.
0: For him, that might have been the rock bottom, yes.
1: A Springfield man was arrested on Dwight Road after being tracked down by a canine walker following a pursuit involving gunfire. According to the Springfield police, around 6:55 p.m. on Thursday, officers heard gunshots in the area of Dickinson Street and Sumner Avenue. A ShotSpotter activation was also received in the area of the 300 block of Dickinson Street. The vehicle suspected to be involved was located as officers attempted to conduct the traffic stop. Police say the driver struck another vehicle on Alderman Street and eventually stopped on North Main Street in East Longmeadow. The driver and passenger got out of the vehicle and ran away. The passenger was found with the help of the canine officer, John Ruffelhart, and canine walker near the woods line on Dwight Road. Police arrested 20-year-old Yaquan Gray and seized an illegal AR-style rifle capable of holding 17 rounds of ammunition, 16 in the clip and one in the hole. Waquan is about to make some bodies turn cold.
0: I see what you did there.
1: See a car full of girls, ain't no need to tweak. All you peeps hit up with 413. Gray was charged with carrying a loaded large capacity firearm on a public way, carrying a firearm without a license, discharging a firearm within 500 feet of a building, and malicious damage to a motor vehicle. That's the charge that he's really fighting, the malicious damage.
0: So he hit another car intentionally? Is that what it is?
1: I think he hit a car with a gun, with a bullet.
0: Oh, well, that's different.
1: The driver remains at large. He's large. At large. Let's see. Oh, the Agawam. Here's a feel-good story to end the news. Agawam High School's entry titled Agawam Her Story has been named the winner of the America 250 Chick E Design Contest at the Big E. Eastern States Exposition announced the results of the contest, which challenged local high school students to redesign Chick E, the Big E's agricultural mascot, as part of the fair's 250th celebration. America's 250 celebration. Now, students from Agawam High School, Pope Francis Preparatory School, Westfield High School, Holyoke High School, and West Springfield High School participated in the competition. Organizers said schools were provided with design guidelines, weatherproofing instructions, and a stipend for supplies before creating their own versions of the mascot. According to the Agawam High School art teacher Amber Waters, the winning design was created by 18 students and serves as a visual tribute to women who have helped shape the community. This includes farmers, teachers, artists, coach, veterans, entrepreneurs, students, innovators, and mentors, Waters said in a statement. The women of Agawam are always striving to make our community great. All five Chicky statues are on display at the New England Center through the end of the Big E on October 4th.
0: We just missed it.
1: Oh, yeah. A fair organizer said a total of 668 votes were cast in the contest. It's kind of like, remember they had the shoes downtown Springfield? Like
0: yes.
1: The sneakers? Very much like that. Every sneaker, every chick has a different design to it. This has a bunch of women displayed all over the chick.
0: Yeah.

0: when you
1: upping my personal power,
0: trying to up your ego.
1: Yes,
0: and make you more confident when you walk out in the workplace.
1: Who couldn't use something like that?
0: I know I sure couldn't use something like that. Your Pioneer Valley forecast today is going to be sunny with a high of 6-7. It's 4-8 in downtown Springfield. I'm Steve Nagel, and that's the news on Rock 102. Aw, yeah.
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1: Sunny today with a high of 67. It's 48 in downtown Springfield.
0: As I'm sure you are all quite aware, this month happens to be Bax's Musical Podcast Awareness Month. My guest this week, John Andrew Frederick from the band The Black Watch. This guy has released 27 albums of astonishing quality for years. And his latest came out last week called The Fuzzy End of the Lollipop. It could be his last one. It might not be his last one. We talk about that in the interview. He's also a PhD in English literature. He's written books. He's taught at the college level. Really fascinating guy. Incredibly intelligent fella. You can hear that on Apple Podcasts, Spotify, YouTube, and on the app. All brought to you by Metro Chrysler, Dodge Jeep, and Ram at Chicopee. And Rock 102, Springfield's Classic Rock.
1: That sounds pretty pretty cool. You got all these bonus episodes this month.
0: I got some pretty big heavyweights. Skin's a guy with 27 albums. That is not a simple task. And each one of them is as good as the other.
1: You have George Foreman?
0: No, I do not have George Foreman.
1: You have Muhammad Ali?
0: Muhammad Ali is actually, I believe, neither one of them are alive.
1: All right, but I was thinking of heavyweights. Who was
0: not boxing? I'm talking about like musical or creative heavyweights.
1: Like it's a metaphor for what?
0: Yes.
1: Oh, okay.
0: Yes.
1: All right.
0: Well, exactly.
1: There you go. But still, you got all these episodes. It's what is it? Bax.
0: It's Bax's Musical Podcast Awareness Month. Won't you help a podcaster like me expand his audience? Thank you.
1: There you go. All this AI stuff. It's just not good for anybody.
0: Nope.
1: An Arizona man's 10-year manslaughter sentence was thrown out in a case where a video generated by AI portrayed the deceased victim addressing a judge before the sentence was announced. In a decision that was released on Wednesday, viewed and obtained by Global News, the Arizona Court of Appeals concluded Gabriel Paul Horchitas must be resentenced in the 2021 shooting death of Christopher Pelkey due to an AI video. In May of 2025, a digitally regenerated version of Pelkey spoke to the courtroom in Horchitas ahead of the sentencing. In what was believed to be the first in U.S. courts, Pelkey's family used AI to create a video of his likeness to give him a voice. Pelkey's sister, Stacey Wales, raised the idea of her brother speaking for himself after struggling to figure out what he would say. To Gabriel, the man who shot me, it is a shame we encountered each other that day in those circumstances. In another life, we probably could have been friends, the AI version said. I believe in forgiveness and a God who forgives. I always have, and I still do, the AI added. Authorities say Horchitas fatally shot Pelkey during a November 2021 road rage encounter at a stoplight in Chandler, which is a suburb of Phoenix. Pelkey, who was unarmed, was allegedly shot after getting out of his truck and walking towards Horchitas' vehicle. Horchitas was convicted of manslaughter and Pelkey's death and endangerment for a gunshot that struck another vehicle at the intersection during the encounter. This week, that court deemed that the AI video was not reliable. Gee, because it's fake?
0: Because the things it portrays never actually happened?
1: At sentencing, the Superior Court heard and relied on AI video rendering of the victim speaking to his family, the court, and Horchitas, which the court characterized as genuine, speaking from his heart, Judge Stevens wrote in the decision. We affirm the conviction, rejecting Horchitas' argument that the court erred in precluding text messages obtained from the victim's phone. We vacate the manslaughter sentence and remand for resentencing because the AI video was not reliable. Who thought this was a good idea to begin with?
0: Well, obviously, the lawyers involved didn't really vet this thing out and figure out that it was AI. I mean, it's possible that the video could have been so well done that it looked real, but I mean...
1: No, but they did it on purpose, knowing that this guy was dead already, and this was generated after the fact. You remember when, like, digital photography started becoming a thing, and and courts initially were like, we can't use this because it can be altered very easily.
0: Yeah.
1: And now we're in this whole new era of video.
0: Well, now you're in a different situation because a photograph can only give you a limited slice of life with no context. With video, you have a different context. Now you, but can you trust the video?
1: Yeah, see, this is the thing.
0: When AI gets more and more sophisticated, it's going to be harder and harder to tell the difference.
1: This thing really is going to be the death of all of us.
0: I don't like any of it.
1: Yeah.
0: It should be just used for making stupid-looking posters.
1: Well, as they say in Syracuse, happy Monday!
0: It's 6:58 at Rock 102.
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16: 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It's going to be cloudy this morning. In fact, it's pretty foggy out there right now. Then partly cloudy this afternoon, a high of 66. Tonight, clear. Low of 42. Tomorrow, not too bad. Sunny and a high of 61. It's 47 degrees right now in downtown Springfield.
17: This is Scott Cohen. The Patriots obviously leading the way this Monday morning, and still 13 games left to play this season. But yesterday's 29-26 win over the Bills in Buffalo, a statement game, and may have saved New England's season. Quarterback Drake May, the star of the show with three touchdown passes, the biggest on third down late to Efton Chisholm III, who caught it flat out and one-handed and won the game for the Patriots. New England now 2-2 on the year. May threw for 269 yards and ran for 54 more. The Patriots host the Raiders next Sunday at Gillette Stadium. Around the other NFL games on Sunday, the Chiefs, Vikings, and 49ers all won. Those teams are 4-0. The Giants, Cowboys, Seahawks, and Rams won. So did Indianapolis, Green Bay, Jacksonville, Chicago, Baltimore, and Carolina. Tonight on Monday Night Football, it'll be Atlanta at New Orleans. The Major League Baseball playoffs continue. In the National League, the Braves used a six-pitcher bullpen game to even their series with the Dodgers. A 3-2 victory on Sunday. The Brewers beat the Padres 4-3 to take a 2-0 series lead there. White Sox and Guardians, Yankees and Rays play tonight. Hockey now. The Bruins are 2-1. They'll host Ottawa at the Garden tonight. The Springfield Thunderbirds off to a 2-0 start after a 2-0 victory over Providence on Sunday. And in case you missed it, the UMass football team lost its first game of the year 38-14 on Saturday to Eastern Michigan. 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
20: Hey, good morning, sports fans. How the heck are you? As you may know, the federal government has identified seven dirty words that you cannot say on the radio or on television. And I'd be more than happy to share these words with you after the show. But while these microphones are in the on position, I will refrain from doing so. Perhaps that might be a cowardly way of dealing it with it for some, but for myself, I'm far too attached to my regular paycheck to start fiddling with that sort of thing now. Because you see, the bottom line is this. I have found other ways of expressing myself that do not fall under the governmental scrutiny of the FCC, and I prefer it to stay that way. Yesterday, the NFL announced that they would be reviewing the case against an official who was seen on camera using a filthy word while on a live broadcast during yesterday's Giants game against the Arizona Cardinals. According to reports, line judge Jeff Seaman was caught on camera using prohibited curse words against Arizona tight end Trey McBride. The exchange began late in the fourth quarter when Seaman failed to call either a pass interference or a legal contact penalty against Giant quarterback Drew Phillips. When McBride questioned Seaman on his failure to throw a flag in the penalty, Jeff Seaman responded on camera with a big giant F-U. Now, I personally use the same expression no less than 500 times a day. To me, it is a satisfying way of verbally expressing disagreement, anger, and discontent. However, in the NFL, such utterances are frowned upon due to the belief that such language diminishes the integrity of professional football. Meanwhile, you have 80,000 screaming football fans using the very same language, if not worse, during every home game for the Giants, and no one bats an eye. But if an official tells a player to F off, it's apparently some sort of problem for people. Listen, I think we're all adults here. The purpose of these restricted words is they don't get into the minds and mouths of young children. You know, the very children who use the same language at school after learning the very same words from their parents, especially during football season. And yet, this guy is probably going to get fined for saying what every Giants fan was already thinking. I don't even know how he can even live with himself. But hey, enough of my yapping. Sports brought to you by Rocky's Ace Hardware. Aaron's the king of snow. Henry Aaron's and his three sons started Aaron's in Brilliant, Wisconsin in 1933. Aaron's is almost as old as Rocky's. Almost. Both Aaron's and Rocky's still family-owned. Get an Aaron's snow thrower at your Rocky's Ace Hardware. I'm back. That's my view from the couch.
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1: Sunny with a high of 67 today. It's 48 in downtown Springfield.
0: We got Fitzy from TownyNews.com coming up after 8 o'clock this morning. We also got some tickets to give away for Demented FX in Holyoke. Hard to believe, but Halloween. It's the season, man. It's the season.
1: It's the season.
0: I know.
1: Demented FX, that's supposed to be a pretty scary experience as well.
0: We'll give you all the details about that later.
1: We'll be talking with somebody from them, too, soon.
0: Okay.
1: And we'll get into, you know, how you can have the living bejesus scared right out of you, right in Holyoke.
0: Which doesn't happen in Holyoke very often. Usually it's a very peaceful town. Nothing scary there ever happens.
1: I've never had that happen to me before.
0: Really? Not like walking to your car or you're going through the parade route?
1: No, you know what? One time we did a work release at the Brian Baru Club.
0: Yes.
1: To which one of the veteran patrons of that club said, "Hey, you want to see the bullet holes in the door from over the weekend?" It's like watching a crime scene. But they were just errant bullets. They were targeting nobody in that bar.
0: That's your everyday bullets.
1: It was just the bullet. It's a talking piece for the bar. You guys have something to talk about.
0: Oh, yeah.
1: I mean, there's only so much golden tea you can play for an afternoon.
0: I mean, once you put the first dollar ever spent in your bar on the wall, at that point, you need some more conversation pieces.
1: Yeah.
0: Bullet holes in a wall or in a mirror or in a bathroom stall. That's something we can all have a nice conversation about.
1: Something everybody can get into.
0: That's exactly right.
1: You got something over there? Because I got something over here.
0: I got nothing over here. You got something over there? I'd rather go over there.
1: I'm only reading this because over the weekend, I was up in Syracuse and I went apple picking. It's this huge, huge, huge farm. When I was a kid, this place was like, it was still a pretty big apple farm, but there was no like entertainment or, you know, anything other than you could just buy apples off the side of the road. There wasn't even pick your own apples. It was just, you know, buy them by the bushel or peck or half peck or whatever you want to do at this little stand on the side of the road. Well, now, over the last 30 years, they've built this place up. You ever hear this 1911 cider? You ever hear of that?
0: No.
1: That's what this is. It's like now this national, you know, or semi-national drink now that is, they started brewing it there, and now it's turned into this big, you know, cider brewery, winery.
0: Mm-hmm.
1: You know, the whole thing is crazy. And now they get this pick-your-own-apples thing. You get on a, you go pay for whatever, how many apples you're going to buy. You know, like the half peck or whatever, they give you the bag. And then you get on the back of a tractor on a cart, it's just one of these platforms you're sitting down on.
0: Sure.
1: There's no, like, you're not getting strapped in. There's no sides to the cart. And it brings you all the way up and they let you off and you can go pick your own apples. But I'm reading this story. 14 people were hurt after a tractor hayride overturned at a youth event in upstate New York.
0: Jesus.
1: The New York Post reports the hayride was carrying 19 people, mostly children, when it rolled during a turnaround at 4:30 p.m. on Sunday in Wellsburg, a small town near Elmira in the Pennsylvania border. The tractor driver was airlifted to upstate hospital in Syracuse. Five people were taken to a local hospital by ambulance, and eight others were taken to a hospital by private means. Local TV station reports that three people were critically injured, including the driver. Apparently, the crash occurred when a John Deere driver was pulling a hay wagon down a Comfort Hill Road towards Berwick Turnpike. You know exactly where that is.
0: Oh, I know exactly the neighborhood.
1: The tractor was traveling at a high rate of speed when it tried to turn into an intersection, causing it to flip over. The wagon disconnected, and all of the passengers were ejected.
0: Wow.
1: There was a volunteer fire department nearby, so everyone reacted quickly, but it didn't look good for a few people who were left on there. According to the Post, the crash occurred during a weekly youth event in Wellsburg. The group of the hayride included German Baptists, a religious Anabaptist sect. An investigation is ongoing. Can you imagine that, though? You're on like a family fun day.
0: Mm-hmm.
1: Everything's, the kids are laughing and smiling, and then bam, the whole thing just overturns. And now your fun, happy hayride has turned into a massacre on the side of the road.
0: I mean, it's a terrible situation. There's no disputing that. I remember as a kid, though, there was a family in Rehoboth that used to do hay rides, like, you know, all into, you know, all September, October, into the summer months, and they would have hay rides with, like, you know, Clydesdale horses. And there were times when I could only dream a roadside accident could have happened.
1: Yeah.
0: Mostly because of the other people on the hayride were usually so drunk and puking and swearing and farting and everything else. It was like, I'm not so sure this is fun anymore.
1: Well, weren't you drunk? And
0: I was five.
1: Well, so, still.
0: No, I was not. I was not among those drinking on those. I never drank on those hayrides. I was just a young child observing.
1: You should have started young.
0: I should have, yeah. But I didn't have the gumption. I'm just saying that from an observatory standpoint, it was a bit much, and I would have welcomed an abbreviated ride.
1: You know, when I was a freshman in high school, there was the homecoming float that they had for the homecoming parade.
0: Yep.
1: Was a tractor wagon donated by a local farmer. The axle snapped.
0: Ooch.
1: In the middle of the parade, and the thing tipped over, and there was one of the big jocks on the team.
0: Yeah.
1: Held the thing up as he was pinned underneath it, so all the other people could get out of the float safely, off the float safely with
0: really?
1: The thing. Yeah. So if it wasn't for that guy and his football prowess that he had, saved the entire class of 1995 or whatever the hell it was, 1994.
0: Kid's a hero.
1: Kid was a damn hero.
0: Wow.
1: Yeah.
0: That's amazing.
1: Yeah. So, but how dangerous these things are, but like how many people, you know, this guy obviously was going too fast down a hill and the whole thing flipped over. But I mean, you're on the back of a hay wagon. It's not safe at all. You're not like, you're on a bus.
0: No.
1: Or you're strapped in or you're buckled in or.
0: It's the most dangerous of boozy cruises you could take, because you could fall out. You know, the horses could go crazy. Well, any number of things can happen.
1: This was a tractor.
0: Oh, okay.
1: So, you know, the guy was clearly driving too fast down the street, but I'm just talking about, like, it's not like you're strapped into any of these things.
0: No. There's no child safety seats. There's no handrails. There's nothing.
1: I always wonder, like, what would happen. Obviously, you go to these like haunted hay rides or stuff like that. These things are going like 5 miles an hour. They're right. Not going very fast at all. But what if, you know, the tractor goes out of control and the tractor's speeding all around the farm.
0: Right.
1: And if it speeds below 50 miles an hour, it blows up.
0: What would they call that?
1: I think it would be called the tractor that couldn't slow down.
0: I see. Was Keanu Reeves or Sandra Bullock involved in this in any way?
1: Oh, you've seen this.
0: Oh, yeah.
1: Before.
0: No, I've seen it. Yeah.
1: That would be the haunted hayride.
0: That would be scary.
1: The tractor that wouldn't stop.
0: It just kept mowing down the fields.
1: Kept going. But all these people, I'm seeing all these videos of people going up to the fall foliage up in Vermont, and they're like, what it really looks like at like Smuggler's Notch and like all of these places that you want to go see peak foliage. You can't move because the traffic is so bad that there's nothing enjoyable about it because you're just stuck in a line of traffic and you can't even get up the mountain to see it.
0: Listen, I was driving back in the Pike on Saturday, mm-hmm. you know, heading home, you know, clearing out the camper and everything. And, you know, the leaves are starting to turn and it's you know, beautiful. It's breathtaking. You know, you're not at peak yet, but you're getting there. You're on your way. And it's like everyone in Massachusetts was driving like a total dink.
1: Yeah.
0: Like they just were. I've never seen. I think at one point I reached top speeds in the Mass Pike of 6 miles an hour.
1: Oh, lucky you.
0: Yeah. And all you can do is say, man, look how beautiful it is out here. And then that's in between all the profanity you're using.
1: Yeah, but all these people, like, they don't take into consideration other people behind them. They come from all over the place. They come from as far as Pennsylvania to come up and watch the leaves change.
0: The crazy thing about it is there were no accidents at the time. There were no, no one was being pulled over. There's no construction. It's just people were just driving like douchebags and just, you know, had to go 5 miles an hour and done a major interstate highway.
1: Well, I guess that was a saving grace on Saturday when all those people were stuck in 3 miles of dead stop traffic for hours on the Mass Pike in Russell.
0: Yeah. But that was later in the day.
1: When that RV stopped, at least you could enjoy the beautiful foliage of the foothills of the Berkshires.
0: At least you had that.
1: You got to look at it positively.
0: That's right. It's 725 on Rock 102.
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1: Now Liam's got the full forecast for you.
0: The Mayflower Marathon Comedy Night is returning to the Armory at MGM Springfield on Thursday, October 29th. 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
1: I'm not a meteorologist, but I am meaty.
0: You put the meat in meteorology.
1: Yeah. This is for all you plant lovers out there. A cold front sweeping through Massachusetts this afternoon will bring gusty winds and a sharp cool down, setting the stage for the coldest nights the region has seen so far. We could get down into the 30s. So if you have any plants outside, cover your mums.
0: Uh-huh.
1: And bring in anything you don't want dying from the cold snap.
0: Don't want to freeze your ass off.
1: No, you want to bring that stuff in. And Liam will tell you all about that.
0: There you go. It's 729. We got news next on Rock 102.
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5: We have a cool start to our Monday coming off of a dry weekend. Today, we're mostly sunny with a passing shower chance around midday, very brief and hit or miss in nature. Then we're back to sunshine in the back half of the day, highs between 62 and 70.

0: 70 with a healthier breeze this afternoon. Tonight we're mostly clear and chilly, lows between 36 and 44, and tomorrow it's mainly sunny and cool, breezy too, with highs between 56 and 62. With your Western Mass News First Alert forecast, I'm meteorologist Liam Murphy.
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1: Thanks, Bax. A scary fire scene happened on the Mass Turnpike in Russell Saturday afternoon, with crews having to divert traffic from Westfield due to an RV on fire. You can see in this footage sent here, sent to us by a viewer. That viewer happens to be me.
11: Look at you contributing to news.
1: Yeah, hey, I'm Kids Incorporated 2 Electric Boogaloo over here. I have an active scene around 5 p.m. that evening. Officials from Westfield, Blanford, and Russell all responded to the scene. The fire happened on the Mass Pike westbound near mile marker 35.6. Traffic was affected in the area until the road was reopened just before 8 p.m. Those people were waiting in line in that traffic for like 3 miles. And they were getting out of their, you drive by and you were getting out of their cars. This thing was, we had just driven by it as it was put out, as it had been, it was still smoldering. But we saw the smoke from probably a good 25, 30 miles away over the top of the mountain.
11: That's the smoke from a distant fire.
1: You know where there was, did you ever see the windmills out in La Berkshire's?
11: Sure.
1: You know, those ones on the Mass Pike?
11: Yeah.
1: You could see it. You could see this. The clump. It looked like the smoke was coming from the windmill from our vantage point as we're driving down the Mass Pike.
11: You know, when I saw your video yesterday, and you said it was an RV, and all I could see was like a small bit of structure.

0: structure that was almost indefinable because it had been burned so badly.
1: Yeah.
0: You know, those things are, I mean, as expensive as the drivable ones can be, those things are basically made of some pretty cheap-ass material.
1: Well, it's like fiberglass and plastic because you have to. You can't have it heavy.
0: Because of the weight.
1: Right.
0: Yeah.
1: That's how they, you know, they can still drive on regular gasoline as versus diesel.
0: It's all, you know, you got propane tanks inside. You got particle board. You got, you know, real cheap walls. Yeah. It's, I saw that and felt, oh, my God, how awful.
1: You know, the ironic thing is on the opposite side of the highway, because this was going up the mountain through Blandford,
0: right,
1: like towards Blandford. Coming down, it was right before the runaway truck ramp. You ever see the runaway truck ramp on the Mass Pike?
0: I just missed it.
1: Yeah, I was like, you know what? If it had just gone over there, all these people behind them would have been able, you know, they've been able to view the RV fire from the sand pit as they drove by it. And now they couldn't because it was right in the middle of the road.
0: Man.
1: Yeah. I always wanted to see one of those being used. I've seen a video of it, like in the Rocky Mountains.
0: I have never seen a vehicle go up it. I've never seen a vehicle stay up it.
1: Yeah, there's video of them from the Rocky Mountains. You can go online and see like a couple, because it happens more often than not. Yeah. That's why they built those things.
0: I mean, it's not a good idea to go up there just for laughs, because don't they like ruin the tires or whatever?
1: Yeah,
0: nails and glass.
1: Yeah, it's all stuff to slow it down as much as it can. The only thing I don't understand, and maybe a trucker can chime in on this on the Route 10 Tire listener line, why is it only certain areas that have the, you could lose your brakes on this hill? Wouldn't every hill be susceptible to losing your brakes on the grades or the steep inclines or whatever?
0: Depends on the speed and how much momentum you got. You know, if you've got a big, you know, 18-wheel truck that's loaded with stuff.
1: Right, but
0: you're talking about the momentum of that vehicle is greater than, say, you know, a little Fiat with a knapsack in it.
1: Right, but that's the only one I've ever seen on the Mass Pike.
0: Yeah.
1: That's the only one I know of that's on the Mass Pike, is that runaway ramp by in Russell there. What about those other hills, like when you go over, like from Palmer, you go up to Palmer Hill and you go down through Warren and all those towns and everything like that?
0: Well, if you got a runaway vehicle, you guess you're screwed.
1: Yeah, but I'm just wondering why, unless because there's a bridge. I don't know. It doesn't make a whole lot of sense.
0: You would think that they would build more of them, but I mean, you'd have to be able to justify the expense of building it. I mean, how often does this happen?
1: Well,
0: That a truck is going by at just exactly that point where this is.
1: How expensive can they be? I mean, it's just a bunch of sand and nails and stuff.
0: It all depends where you get your nails. Hey, I would suggest going to a good place like Rocky's Ace Hardware. Good people, rock solid service at every Rocky's Ace Hardware. You're broken. 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I don't know where you get those.
1: Can you get your nails done at a Rocky's?
0: I don't know if you can get your nails done.
1: They don't have like Peg in the nail department.
0: They don't.
1: Who, you know, does a nice little manicure.
0: She might be able to tell you what kind of nails you're going to need for certain jobs, but I don't think they're going to get your nails did while you're waiting for your keys to be made.
1: You know what? If they want to expand their business model, a spa might be a good thing to throw in there.
0: You know what?
1: We'll talk to Rocco Falcone.
0: Rocco is the grand marshal of the Bright Knights ball. So we'll talk to him then.
1: Oh, we'll see him then, and we'll talk. We'll say to him,
0: "Have you ever thought of a spa where a guy can get a foot bath and a pedicure?"
1: Yeah, get your nails did at Rocky's. Good people, rock solid service. I mean, a hell of a manicure.
0: I mean, you can start small, see how it goes in a couple of locations, and if it works, all of a sudden you're company wide with that.
1: You got to expand the business. You got to multifaceted. You got to reach more customers.
0: You know, he's doing okay without it.
1: Well, I'm sure he is, but wouldn't you want to do a lot better by putting a nail salon in your local Rocky's Ace Hardware?
0: I mean, think about it. Getting your nails done while you're waiting for paint.
1: Yeah.
0: I mean, sometimes waiting for paint to get mixed can take a long time, depending on the paint.
1: It could take up to 10 or 15 minutes. And in that whole time, you could get a nice file down. A little polish.
0: Yeah, one of them paraffin treatments to soften your skin.
1: Maybe that stuff you can put on your nails so you don't bite them.
0: Yeah.
1: What's that stuff called?
0: The Mercurochrome?
1: Yeah,
0: there you go.
1: No, you're thinking of that song by Paul Simon.
0: No, that's Kodachrome. But I know where you're going.
1: A Massachusetts man facing multiple charges after allegedly driving the wrong way on the interstate. Was that wrong? Should I have not have done that?
0: Yeah, the sign said you should be going the other way.
1: Vermont State Police say they received multiple calls about a wrong-way driver on I-91 early Saturday morning around 1:45 a.m. They say troopers pulled him over in the Rockingham area. The driver was identified as 35-year-old Jose Vasquez of Springfield. He's now facing charges of DUI, negligent operation, reckless endangerment. He's scheduled to appear in court on October 20th.
0: I didn't know he was impaired. I mean, most people that drive through Vermont have bleary, glassy eyes.
1: Well, I mean, the signage is so confusing up there. You know, the wrong way signs are not placed in the same wrong way places they are placed here.
0: Right.
1: It's left side of the road versus right side of the road.
0: Right, of course. It's like a different country up there.
1: A small school bus with students headed to the Big E crashed into a building in Suffield on Thursday, according to police. They said it happened in the area of 425 South Grand Street around 9:50 a.m. Regional School District 12 officials said the bus was headed to the Big E so their students could participate in the FFA booth. The 10 students and one staff member were transported to the hospital with minor injuries. They've all since been evaluated, treated, and released. Police say their initial investigation revealed that the bus driver headed north on South Grand Street towards Mountain Road. For an unknown reason, the driver veered off to the right shoulder and hit the building on that side of the road. The road was closed for the investigation. No other details were released. On your way to the Big E.
0: So, it's safe to say they never made it?
1: Well, the good thing is they're all safe.
0: Well, that's good. But did they make it to the Big E?
1: No, they did them a favor.
0: Yeah, you wouldn't have wanted to wait into some of those lines.
1: Yeah, this bus company's getting to get an award.
0: I don't think so.
1: Yeah, you never know. Let's see. West Springfield residents who park on Main Street are being asked to plan ahead as paving gets underway this week. According to town officials, crews are scheduled to begin milling operations on Main Street following the end of the Big E to accommodate the work. The temporary ban on street parking along Main Street will be in effect during milling operations. They pave these roads pretty damn fast now. They did it in my town, where they got all these dump trucks behind the machines, and then the dump trucks take turns getting all the millings up, and then there's the paver machine right behind it, and it just, they were done in like 2 days, like this whole like 3 mile stretch of Route 20.
0: Oh yeah,
1: which was pretty impressive.
0: A lot of great technological advances in road repair.
1: Yeah, lots of great stuff going on there. Also in Agawam, Agawam's high school entry titled Agawam Her Story has been named winner of the America 250 Chick E Design Contest at the Big E. So now they got all these chicks that are just hanging out on the streets now of Agawam with all different artwork on them.
0: You say that like chicks hanging out in Agawam, you know, you sometimes have to wonder, well, what are they doing out there? And should police be involved?
1: No, it's not like hookers. It's not like, you know, Agawam brownie street meat out there. This is,
0: I would hope not.
1: This is artwork, much like those sneakers they put downtown.
0: Gotcha.
1: Springfield. But the Agawam kids won. So good for them.
0: That's awesome.
1: For their big design out there. Somebody bought a $50,000 winning Powerball ticket at Four Seasons Wine and Liquors on William Street in Longmeadow for Saturday night's drawing.
0: Wow.
1: Like somebody from Longmeadow needs $50,000.
0: Think about how much booze you could get for $50,000 at a liquor store.
1: At a Longmeadow liquor store? Even probably not that much. All those bottles are Crevassier and what else?
0: Well, they're not buying like the Mr. Boston's lime vodka or anything like that. They're going a little higher end.
1: Johnny Walker Blue, those things are pretty expensive.
0: Oh, that'll run you.
1: The ticket match, 4 of the 5 white balls plus the Powerball, good for the game's third highest prize. The odds of hitting that combination are about 1 in 913,000. Saturday's numbers were 4, 42, 44, 55, and 59, with the Powerball being 14.
0: You sunk my battleship.
1: Nobody hit the jackpot, pushing it to an estimated $467 million. Across Massachusetts, more than 700 prizes are worth at least $600 were won or claimed on Saturday, including 6 of them in Springfield. But the big winner, Longmeadow.
0: $50,000?
1: Yeah.
0: I wouldn't mind that.
1: That's not.
0: I'd take $50,000 $50,000 in a liquor store from Longmeadow.
1: Who doesn't want a

0: Who doesn't want a sweet treat from a liquor store in Longmeadow?
1: You're damn right.
0: That must be, I bet you they know exactly who it is, too. That was Bill Drunkington of the Drunkingtons of Converse Street.
1: Yes, he came in here buying large bottles of champagne and then a scratchy and then a quick pick.
0: That's like one of those things you don't really see like the rich doing.

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2: It's going to be sunny today with a high of 6-7. It's 4-9 in downtown Springfield.
1: Let me see if I still have that music here. You know, maybe I thought I did, but I guess I had all the spooky music. I don't have it. Ah, well, what are you going to do? Oh, no, maybe I do. Here we go. There we go.
2: Oh, ooh. You know, spooky.
1: Spooky. You know, Steve, Halloween is right around the corner. You can smell it from here.
2: Yeah.
1: I can.
2: I can?
1: I can. I can.
2: What's Halloween smell like?
1: Fear. Diabetes.
2: Oh, from all the candy, yeah.
1: But mostly the fear. Demented FX is coming up in Holyoke, and believe it or not, it is going to be a mayonnaise midget mash fest at Demented FX, 530 Main Street in Holyoke. We happen to have a pair of tickets, general admission tickets, that can be yours. 10th caller at 293-1021, just in time for the Halloween holiday.
2: Spooky.
1: Spooky.
2: You make people, you actually use a telephone to call in?
1: Yeah.
2: Wow.
1: Yeah, absolutely.
2: That's crazy.
1: You can also enter at rock102.com for your chance to win a 4-pack of VIP tickets to meet Miko Hughes from Pet Sematary.
2: Ooh.
1: Ooh.
2: Ooh. Ooh.
1: And have him guide you through Demented FX on Halloween night. How does that sound?
2: Ooh.
1: Yeah.
2: Ooh.
1: Spooky.
2: Ooh. Miko Hughes.
1: Fitzy from TownyNews.com will be joining us in just a couple of minutes. We'll be talking about Patriot football. I'm quite sure we'll get around to that.
2: I would think that we should get around to that.
1: It was a glorious game yesterday, and we'll be talking all about how the Patriots are just inches away from getting back to the Super Bowl.
2: Miko Hughes was the kid in Pet Sematary.
1: Ah.
2: That was a...
1: Gotcha.
2: Now he's an adult, and he's signing autographs in Holyoke. As one does.
1: As one... Yes, absolutely. That's what all
2: yeah
1: those big time actors do. That'll, they get themselves to Holyoke to start doing autographs.
2: That'll be a good time. Don't we have more info on this? I thought you had a whole thing.
1: Yeah, well, I got we'll be giving away these for the remainder of the week. I'll get to more of it.
2: Oh, that's not. Oh, that's the same thing, though.
1: It's right? The same thing. Yes.
2: Oh, yeah. Yeah. So Demented FX, yeah. Spooky in Holyoke.
1: Ooh.
2: Ooh. I remember years ago, my wife was working in Holyoke, and I switched the kids off to her.
1: Yeah.
2: Or she switched them off to me, and we're driving down the street, and my daughter was like, she was crying. She's like, I want my mommy. And I'm looking around town, and I go, I want mine, too. Spooky down
1: spooky.
2: Here. Yeah, yeah. What better place to have Demented FX?
1: It's, yeah, no kidding. It's 7:56. 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
1: 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It's going to be cloudy this morning. In fact, it's pretty foggy out here in the near the studios. Partly cloudy this afternoon with a high of 66. It is going to start clearing up tonight with a low of 42. And then for tomorrow, not too bad, sunny and a high of 61. It's 48 degrees right now in downtown Springfield.
13: This is Scott Cohen to call the New England Patriots' 29-26 win over the Bills in Buffalo on Sunday. Stunning might be an understatement. It was a statement victory, however. Quarterback Drake May with three touchdown passes, two in the second half, the biggest, a 23-yard pass on third down to Efton Chisholm III that he caught flat out and one-handed that won the game. The Patriots evening their record now at 2-2. Quarterback Drake May was clearly the player of the game. He threw for 269 yards and ran for 54 more. Meantime, around the NFL, wins by the Chiefs, Vikings, and 49ers. All three of those teams are 4-0. The Giants, Cowboys, Seahawks, and Rams won. So did Indianapolis, Green Bay, Jacksonville, Chicago, Baltimore, and Carolina. Monday Night Football tonight, Atlanta is at New Orleans. The Major League Baseball playoffs continue. In the National League, Atlanta used six pitchers in a bullpen game to beat the Dodgers 3-2, and even that series, the Brewers defeated the Padres to go up 2-0. Tonight, the White Sox and Guardians, Yankees, and Rays all play. Bruins are 2-1. They host Ottawa tonight at the Garden. The Springfield Thunderbirds are 2-0 after a 2-0 victory over Providence on Sunday. 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
1: Hey, good morning, sports fans. How the heck are you? Folks, there's this old iconic saying that says, denial ain't just a river in Egypt, which of course is a ridiculous observation since it's not even spelled the same way. But hey, why split hairs? As I'm sure you know, the New England Patriots finally showed up to play an actual football game yesterday, walking into a hostile Buffalo Bills territory with their legion of obnoxious, ignorant fan base against the yet-to-be-beaten at Josh Allen and the rest of the Buffalo teammates, only to get smoked by Drake May and the Patriots 29-26. That's right. The Patriots were back to playing like a professional football team, putting together their best all-around effort of the season, with Drake May finishing up the day, 22 completions, 216 yards, and 3 touchdowns, the most important of which came late in the game with an incredible 23-yard one-handed grab from Efton Chisholm III, a spectacular catch that put the Patriots on top, sealed up one of the biggest upsets of the season, thanks to a play that will be in the Patriots' highlight reels for years to come. On the other hand, not everybody was all that impressed. After the game, Bills cornerback C.J. Gardner-Johnson was asked if he was impressed by Efton's one-handed catch. Now, the correct answer would have been, yes, that was an outstanding play, and I'm quite sorry that I was unable to cover that young man with greater efficiency. Instead, C.J. Gardner said this statement: you probably won't hear from him ever again, respectfully. I say that with a lot of confidence. Oh, really? You don't think you're going to hear from that kid again? What about on Sunday, December 12th, during your Week 12 matchup against the Patriots in Foxborough? You don't think his name in that highlight reel is going to get kicked around a bit for you to chew on? You know, the very guy you couldn't cover when he scored the game-winning touchdown yesterday afternoon for your first loss of the season? Is that the guy we're not going to hear from again? Because I'm pretty sure there are people getting Efton Chisholm game jerseys and tattoos before the end of regular business today. Whereas I'm pretty sure I'll forget all about the name C.J. Gardner-Johnson by lunch. But hey, enough of my yapping. 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
1: It's going to be sunny today with a high of 6-7. It's 5-1 in downtown Springfield.
0: 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Just remember, they do this every single day, and what a glorious day to bring you back. How are you?
2: Of course, the sun is shining in Patriots Nation today. We never doubted, we never wavered, we never flagged or disbelieved for 1 second that the New England Patriots would shock the region and the football world with a massive win in that hot sauce covered hellhole of Western New York on Sunday. What a game. What a time to be us. What a time to be alive. Oh my God, it's so great. You know, I think my favorite part about all this is the lake effect of sadness that will now settle into the greater Buffalo Rochester area for several weeks for poor Josh Allen, whose biggest loss last season at the old turd hole that was Highmark Stadium was against Drake May on a Sunday night. And now his first loss at his new stadium comes at the hands of the meatball sub, the schedule merchant, Mr. Drake May once again. You know what, Buffalo? A bet is a bet. Pay up.

0: No one's calling it Lake America anymore. I say from this point forward, we call it Lake May.
1: Now you're talking. Yeah, you know, I keep watching that that Chisholm touchdown.
0: Whoa,
1: the one grab.
0: The Chisholm, Chisholm.
1: I know, I know. I feel like I got it all over me too. And the thing is, as I'm watching this, there was a quote after the game yesterday from C.J. Gardner-Johnson.
0: By the way, last year was on a practice squad.
1: Yes, and they asked him, because you know he's covering Chisholm in the end zone, they asked him what he thought of it.
0: You got to be real careful when you say that.
1: I know. You know, I'm trying my best to be as professional as possible.
0: There may have been no more FCC non-compliant name in the history of the NFL. All right, he steps back, Gardner-Johnson covering the Chisholm.
1: He slides right into the end zone for the score. But they asked him what he thought of that catch, and he said, "You're probably not going to hear from him again." Oh, really? Mm-hmm. You're not going to hear from him again during week 12 on December 12th when you have to go into Foxborough? I'm sure they're going to show that highlight every 15 seconds before that game kicks off.
0: Yeah, what's that catchy meme from the Tim Robinson show? You sure about that? You sure about that? Sure about that? Yeah, I mean, like, you want to talk about just giving a player, a team, and a region instant billboard material. This is the kind of stuff Tom Brady used to live for. This is what made certain people household names and made other people trolls and targets and absolute laughable legends. For C.J. Gardner-Johnson, who has been passed around more times than a freaking bowl at a frat party at UMass Dartmouth over the past couple of years in the NFL. You got to be kidding me. This guy stinks. And Chisholm has been, or the living legend of Efton Chisholm III, future Patriots Hall of Famer, has been on the rise ever since he made it as a scrappy undrafted free agent last year. And I knew his time would come. And one of the ways you can tell, Nagel, that the Patriots are back, on a random Sunday when the world was picking against the Patriots, an undersized, scrappy little white dude made a play, and all of New England was like, "That's my type of guy. There he is. Yeah. There's your Dola. There's your Welker. There's your Edelman. Yeah, guy."
2: Yeah, Chisholm was all over that Bill Cocky party over the weekend.
0: I mean, just go ahead and shut the whole program down now. Listen. Folks, on behalf of everyone who's contributed over the past 30 years, it's been a pleasure. Thank you.
1: Well, let's say, what can you say? Kid makes that kind of play. He's on everyone's lips. That's all anyone can talk about. All anybody wants to talk about is Efton Chisholm. And I can't say I blame him. Not after a play
0: and
1: like that.
0: You go
1: that.
0: To the sideline, you cut to Buffalo Bills defensive coordinator Jim Leonard, and he's like, "Hey, CJ, you had one job. I told you to cover the Chisholm." And
2: Hey, you know, going into the game, everybody thought the Patriots were going to get smoked by the Bills, but I was at Gillette Stadium over the weekend, and I wore my free Chisholm shirt, and it just turned things around. You got to get positive.
0: 73,000 people in unison watching Steve Nagel in the free Chisholm game.
2: That's right. That's right.
0: Oh, my God. It was just... It got to a point, though. It really did feel like it got to a point where so many people, this is just sort of how it works. And by the way, only to have either A, been smart enough to bet the two anytime touchdowns from Romeo Doubs yesterday. Yeah. We could have all flown to the same Las Vegas that cleaned up yesterday. 93% of the bets were on Buffalo yesterday. So you know that Vegas just is taking a bath in other people's money, tears, and sadness today, which is just so wonderful. But it did feel like there was just so much momentum building towards everyone in the world saying there was going to be an absolute desolation of the Patriots at the hand of Josh Allen trying to take back the crown the Pats snatched from him last year, that it almost felt like it would have been too easy. Like, that would have been far too direct a narrative. Like, no, something had to swing the other way. And I, going into the game, on my little preview video, I said, you know, there's a... There's a famous delicacy, if you will, in the Western New York region that people often eat late on Friday and Saturday nights called a garbage plate. And it's literally just a plate full of like chopped up chicken tenders, mozzarella sticks, fries, jalapeno poppers. And after a long night of being overserved and too many wobbly pops, you huff down a you huff down a garbage plate. You have Mount St. Helens in your esophagus overnight, but the next day you feel, you know, like you can actually compose and comport yourself like a decent human being. I thought the Patriots needed a garbage plate effort where everybody just threw their absolute best in. You had no Christian Barmore, no Christian Gonzalez, so your two best players on defense were out, and yet you put forth the team's best effort all season. That's a garbage plate effort right there, and Josh McDaniels did his best to not get in the way yesterday, which is the best thing possible.
1: We had Zolak on last week, and you know we're talking about, you know, you got 17 guys on the injured list. I mean, that's more than you had all season last year, so they're they're really beaten up. And as you're watching Drake May the last couple of games, not yesterday, but the last couple of games, you see something going on. Like, does he have a case of the yips? Is he losing confidence? Is his shoulder hurt? You don't know. And then on a day like yesterday, where three touchdowns, 22 completions, it's like, no, either something must have happened between the last week and now that totally changed him. And I don't know if it was something that Vrabel put him through or whatever it was, but something has changed from week to week. And I would love to know what the hell that is that's so different.
0: Yeah, you'd love to know. Like, how could he look so lost, so gun-shy, so fearful and timid last week, unsure of himself on every read, every play, every throw? And then yesterday, like, you got the full May yesterday. Like, the improvisational throws when things were breaking down in the pocket, knowing when to tuck it and run, tuck the football, Nagel, not, okay. Like the great distance throws, accuracy, confidence, leadership, poise, all the things we saw ascendant last year that had disappeared earlier this year. And, you could easily argue that this was as tough a game as any of the other ones on the schedule, whether it was opening in Seattle, going to Jacksonville, playing the Steelers at home. You know, this is where their season was supposed to end. Everyone was saying old Meatball Subs May, the schedule merchant, was cooked. And, should he be benched? Are we calling for cutlets? Like, my God, we had gotten so far out over our emotional football skis. Now everybody can just recalibrate and let the season begin anew. There's still 13 games left. They're 2-2. And now all of a sudden, the Pats Nation panic of, oh, God, the Raiders are coming. We're going to lose to the Jets. Now it's like, no, I can see 4-2, 5-2 on the horizon. And now, being a puffed out chest, completely obnoxious Pats fan as a resident of Entitled Town is back in the picture.
1: You know, it's funny last week when they came with the odds and they had the Bills favored by 7, I thought, well, that's being rather conservative. And then you look at what it is today. You know, Vegas played a tough game yesterday against the Chiefs. That was a great, great game. Mm-hmm. But the Patriots, after the performance they had yesterday, are 3.5-point favorites at home. I bet that if that hadn't happened yesterday, those odds would be on the other side of the field, and Vegas would be the one favored.
0: How disrespectful that would have been have had the Raiders come to town as favorites against the Patriots. That would have just been, I mean, you're always looking for, some motivation. You're always looking for a rally cry. I guess that would have been the latest one. But now you don't need one because you should just have the self-confidence necessary to go in, compete in that kind of game, win, and make the home people happy. And Nagel, I will point out that this is all largely in part, I would dare say, to, the Red Sox, the passing of the Red Sox season last week and all the positivity you and so many other card-carrying members of Red Sox Nation imbued into that season. I feel like that was then passed on to Pats fans yesterday. So now we can all look on the bright side of our sports lives.
2: You got to keep a positive outlook, especially if the whole season is going to be covered with Chisholm. this is something we should look forward to. There's always hope. Especially when there's Chisholm involved.
0: Yes, there's Nagel in the back alley huffing on a nice big bag of hopium once again.
2: You think there's gonna be a new snack at the snack bar at Gillette Stadium, the Chisholm Bomb, where it's just it's just like a big parfait covered with whipped cream.
3: Excuse me, I'm sorry, but my nachos don't have too much chisel drizzle on them.
2: Can I get a little extra chisel drizzle on the nachos?
1: Could you mix mine up with some M&M's so they melt in my mouth and not in my hands?
2: I like it. It's all over me.
1: Of course, you bring up the parallel between the Red Sox and the Patriots. I mean, I think we could all be clear that if Drake May were a pitcher for the Boston Red Sox, he would have been taken out in the third quarter.
0: Yep. Oh, yeah. Oh, no, yo, 100%.
1: Hey, well, Chad Tracy, way too early.
0: If Chad Tracy were the head coach of the Patriots, at the first sign of struggle in the middle of the second quarter, he would have taken him out, and then Drake May would have MF'd him walking off the mound. And then in the post game, he would have said, hey, do you want to go out and start for the Patriots next week? I'm not sure. I mean, my God, that was just... That I will say that the mild card that was those two games, 18-2, and it didn't even really feel that close over the course of the two games where they just got absolutely annihilated in the Bronx. I have brought pets to be put down at the vet that have been cheerier than Red Sox fans. It was so bad. So we needed a pick me up. Like the entire, not just Pat's Nation, but the entirety of the New England sports world needed a pick me up. And it's almost like Drake May and Mike Vrabel and everyone else, knowing they were going into Helms Deep yesterday in Buffalo, were like, we got you, bro, and slammed down the shop, put it on the bar, left too much for a tip, walked out, and then absolutely kicked some ass in our name. It was just glorious. Don't you feel, aren't Victory Mondays just so much better than the rest?
1: Oh, yeah, because, I mean, who doesn't love coming into work feeling like, oh, my God, how am I going to talk about football for 15 minutes when I just couldn't stand watching what I was just watching?
0: Yes. That's all you need. You just need your team to play like the Warriors, the Warriors that they said that they were, make you proud, and just a nice extended Chisholm late in the afternoon. Yeah.
2: You might get sick of that, though. You know what I mean?
0: Yeah,
2: by
0: I know.
2: The time the end of the season.
0: I don't know. Well, we're getting all the Chisholm jokes out now today, so we don't make.
1: Listen, I'm just hoping that on week 12 that CJ Gardner-Johnson lets Chisholm slip through his fingers one more time. That's what I'm hoping for.
2: And surprisingly, there was only two fumbles in that entire game yesterday. We think with all that Chisholm being tossed around. There would be a lot more slipping of the fingers, you know what I mean?
4: Well, the forecast calls for today's Bills-Patriots rematch here in December. In the upper 30s, you'll have to watch out. There could be some frigid Chisholm on the field.
0: I hate us more than the audience does. Don't worry.
2: And
0: we're the best.
2: I think that's called the Eskimo pie, is the frozen.
0: So, hey, what do you call it when Drake May throws to Efton Chisholm? Oh, the old Eskimo throws. Oh, very nice.
2: Oh, Tom Brady's got a new thing to talk about now. Forget the pee missiles.
0: All right, let's go back.
2: That's right. We may not be back next Monday to talk about
0: it. And the best thing is, one more game before A.J. Brown returns. And then this Death Star will be fully operational all over again.
2: You don't want Brown in the Chisholm.
1: All right. Well, look at the time. Fitzy, we'll talk to you next week.
0: Good Lord willing, an FCC.
1: Fitzy brought to you by Next Gen Roofing. They do this every single day. We'll talk to you next week. It's 8:24 on Rock 102.
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5: Hey, tomorrow on the show, Nate Costa will be here talking about Thunderbirds hockey.
6: All right.
5: I believe that's right around the corner, too.
6: How do they cool down that arena with all that hotness coming in at Nate Costa?
5: I don't know how they keep the ice so cold.
6: That's what I'm saying.
5: When he brings all that heat into the building.
6: I think they have to have him watch from outside the building.
5: Thankfully, his office is not directly next to the Zambonis.
6: I'm excited about the season.
5: Sure, why not?
6: This is it's always good for Springfield, and the way they we'll talk about this tomorrow. But the way they have built up the fan base for that thing is for years to come, you're gonna have these fans who are kids now and become adults, bring their kids. It's just a kind of recycling.
5: You know, as cold as it's going to get throughout hockey season, you can have a hell of a lot of fun on the landing if they do it the right way. And I have to believe they will. The landing, I think, is that's going to be some. I think it's going to be a really big boon.
6: Mayonnaise midget mash fest.
5: Every single game.
6: Every game.
5: Absolutely. So. And then we'll maybe talk. I don't know if we'll get a chance to talk about this tomorrow with them, but we are planning a Mayflower Marathon hockey game with the Thunderbirds. We'll tell you more details in the next couple of weeks with that.
6: Yeah, actually a couple of different events that we got going on with them, so that'll be fun.
5: It's 8:29. 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
8: We have a cool start to our Monday coming off of a dry weekend. Today, we're mostly sunny with a passing shower chance around midday, very brief and hit or miss in nature. Then we're back to sunshine in the back half of the day, highs between 62 and 70 with a healthier breeze this afternoon. Tonight, we're mostly clear and chilly, lows between 36 and 44. And tomorrow, it's mainly sunny and cool, breezy too, with highs between 56 and 62. With your Western Mass News First Alert forecast, I'm meteorologist Liam Murphy.
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6: Thanks, Bax. A Massachusetts man is facing multiple charges after allegedly driving the wrong way on the interstate. Vermont State Police say they received multiple calls about a wrong-way driver early Saturday on I-91. At about 1:45 a.m., they say troopers pulled him over in the Rockingham area, and he was identified as 35-year-old Jose Vasquez of Springfield. He's now facing charges including DUI, negligent operation, and reckless endangerment. He's scheduled to appear in court on October 20th. I don't know how many times I've said it, but you drive drunk the wrong way down the highway, you're going to get caught, or you're going to get...
5: In almost every case, you're either going to get caught or you're going to an accident. There's no middle ground, really.
6: No, there really isn't. Hey, you know, last hour we were talking about that, which has no updates on anything anyway. There was a RV fire on the Mass Pike over the weekend that I drove by going eastbound, but it was on the westbound side in Russell.
5: Right.
6: And the traffic was backed up for miles, and this Western Mass News actually used my footage because I am a contributor to local news now.
5: Will they be paying you as a contributor?
6: No, it's not about getting paid back. It's about the recognition. Videos, footage submitted by none other than Steve Nagel.
5: I don't know who
6: that guy is, but you're sitting right across from him.
5: I would ask for union scale at the very least. I mean, they're using your work.
6: I don't think any of them are getting union scale over there.
5: All right. Well, okay. Then maybe not union scale, but at least minimum wage.
6: A stipend.
5: Yes.
6: Maybe $6 for that video.
5: Steve, if you had not provided that footage, what were they going to do? Sketch it out on a piece of paper?
6: That's what I mean.
5: You know, with like little flames shooting out all over the place?
6: So I drive by this thing and we had driven by it by the time it was like just a shell of an RV, which was pretty scary because you really do hope that everybody got out of there safely. There's no other details about this fire.
5: Yeah.
6: It's just people who were stuck behind it. But when we were talking about that runaway truck ramp that was going eastbound that's where the location was. And I said, why don't they have these in more places? And I asked truck drivers to contribute the information, and they delivered.
5: And what they tell you?
6: No pun intended. They said that it's about the length of the grade. So you can have a steep grade anywhere, but it's about the how much air you got in your air brakes, I guess.
5: I see.
6: And how long.
5: Because I was always under the impression that length was not the thing that mattered.
6: Oh, no. When it comes to truck driving, length definitely matters.
5: Are you sure?
6: Yeah.
5: Because I'm feeling a little deceived.
6: Because the more, you know, you're going to run out of brakes going down a long grade. They said it's about 6 miles long is that grade. Whereas, remember I was asking, why don't they have one of these like in Palmer Warren area? Well, that's only probably about a mile, you know, going down the hill versus going up the hill, or maybe 2 miles, but not as long as the steep grade is on the thing. See, this is what I like about this show, is that we have people from all walks of life and all expertise telling us what to expect.
5: You know, it's funny, like when and I'm not pointing fingers because that would be indiscreet, but when certain news outlets say, you know, we're working for you or we're getting answers, and you don't get the answers you're looking for, you can almost guarantee someone's going to come up with an answer for on our show, usually in the Route 10 Tire listener line.
6: Yes.
5: Actual people that are in the know as opposed to the people who are in the don't know.
6: Well, I delivered my footage. I did my part.
5: You did your job. You did your part.
6: Well, now I can confidently say when I read a story from Western Mass News, we were told, I can now really actually be part of that we.
5: Yeah.
6: Remember I said I'm speaking on behalf of Western Mass News in a not so direct way. Now I'm speaking in a direct way. I am part of the we.
5: Couldn't they give you a t-shirt or a coffee mug with like a Western Mass News logo on it?
6: You know what? It would be nice to get some news swag around here.
5: You know
6: Western Mass News, they are our media partner.
5: 22 years ago, gave us like golf shirts with a 22 logo on it.
6: I don't want a golf shirt. I want a t-shirt.
5: A golf shirt is probably a little bit more professional on the newsy end. That's why you don't see like a lot of reporters wearing t-shirts.
6: No, you wear a t-shirt when they're at like a 5K run or some kind of community event. They wear t-shirts. I don't want a golf shirt. Golf shirt, I don't golf. What do I want to wear a golf shirt for?
5: Well, I mean, you don't have to golf to wear a golf shirt.
6: No, but I don't feel comfortable wearing a golf shirt. Mainly because I don't golf.
5: Suppose I said they gave you a polo. Would you not wear it because you don't play polo too?
6: It's the same thing. It's virtually the same thing.
5: Well, that's why I'm saying it. Yeah.
6: No, I don't want a polo.
5: Okay. You want a t-shirt.
6: I want a t-shirt.
5: Stains or no stains?
6: Stains from Ray Herschel and the last White Hut burger that he ate before he retired.
5: Well, that's a Western Mass News thing. Yeah.
6: Well, that's what I'm saying. Yeah, right. Western Mass News. I want this. This is what I'm talking about. I feel like I now work for Western Mass News.
5: See, I would like a t-shirt that's got like some coffee stains from a spilled coffee cup from Dave Mattson.
6: Yeah.
5: Like he spilled his coffee. He said, "Oh crap." And they took a t-shirt, wiped it. That's the shirt I want.
6: All right. I'll take that one.
5: Yeah.
6: I'll take that. I believe that's up on the wall in the Hall of Fame.
5: I'm pretty sure it is.
6: When you walk in the studio.
5: That's right.
6: It's, you know, down the hallway.
5: All of Dave Mattson's great memories.
6: All of them.
5: All of them.
6: That time, even up to the time he retired.
5: Which time?
6: And then the day he came back for the third time. It's kind of like what I was making fun of, like Motley Crue. Like, Motley Crue, we're on our final tour. That was back in 2015.
5: Yeah.
6: You know how many final tours Motley Crue has had since 2015?
5: It's like Elton John. I'm going on a final tour. It's going to take 3.5 years to finish.
6: My farewell tour. I think he's on year 9 of that farewell tour.
5: I hate long goodbyes, but it's the longest goodbye I've ever seen.
6: Well, it takes all kinds, doesn't it?
5: It sure does.
6: The developers selected for Springfield's new courthouse are speaking out after lawsuits, political criticism, billboards, and ads demanding the state rebid the project. FD Stonewater's Richard Mann says, "We've seen nothing like this." Right, because nobody's called you out on the...
5: no one's pointed out all those conflicts to you before.
6: The state selected Liberty Junction's $1.94 billion 40-year proposal near Union Station, saying it offered the best combination of experience, location, and design, and it came in nearly $300 million cheaper than the other proposals. Man claims competing developer Dinesh Patel offered to make the opposition go away if Liberty Junction brought his neighboring property for $7 million. Patel denies ever speaking with them and calls the accusation false. So now you're in a pissing contest between all these developers now. Well, he said that he would make the problem go away.
5: So wait a minute. So this is a group that has already been accused of conflict of interest.
6: Yeah.
5: And now they're accusing one of the other bidders of another conflict of interest.
6: A little too late. You know what I mean? If you're going to be accusing somebody of that, you should have done that right off the bat, because then it would have been at least, okay, well, this might be plausible. But now nobody's going to believe you that you're doing this almost in retaliation, because you're having a judgment. You're trying to have a judgment is trying to be put against you.
5: It's like you sound like a 5-year-old stomping your feet and threatening to hold your breath until you turn blue.
6: So like Dinesh came over here and he was like, he'll make the others go away if they picked his site instead.
16: Well, I'm Dinesh Patel and I didn't say that. Well, I didn't say that. Those words didn't come out of my mouth.
6: Yeah,
16: see?
6: You did. Yeah, you did.
16: No, I didn't.
6: Yeah.
16: Didn't.
6: Why don't you and your Uncle Rich Daddy, Jeb Belize, why don't you? Yeah, I bet you got all that money to just throw around like that. Okay, my dad's been working hard.
16: Yeah? Oh, yeah?
6: Yeah.
16: You want me to take that back?
6: Yeah.
16: Make me. You and whose army? Come on, I can make me.
6: You know what? First I'm going to call police, then I'm going to call the police. I'm not even going to do it in the order they told me to do it.
16: Oh, let me get Jeb Belize on my cell phone. He's one of my hotkeys.
6: And then Mayor Dom. Boys, calm down here, okay? We all know which one of you is the one that's really causing all the problems here. He's been Mayor Dom's been one of the project's biggest critics, saying Liberty Junction is not the game changer he had hoped the new courthouse would be. He says he's now been advised to stay quiet while the case is in litigation. Here's what I'm going to do. I'm going to take the property and I'm going to split it in half. Dinesh gets one half. FD Stonewall, or whatever the hell your name is over there, gets the other half.
5: It's like the wisdom of Solomon.
6: Yes.
5: Splitting it right in half. Now, who's telling the mayor to mind his own business? Who's telling the mayor, stay out of it?
6: Nobody is telling
5: the
6: mayor.
5: Who's got the balls?
6: No one. Not even FD Stonewater has the balls, has the stones to tell Dom to butt out.
5: I mean, what do you believe for a moment that Maura Healey's calling up Mayor Dom and says, hey, shut up you.
6: No, I don't think.
5: Stifle it.
6: I don't think Edith is calling.
5: You don't think? Yeah, I don't think so either. I don't. I would like to know who is the cause of this gag order, because no one puts a gag around Mayor Dom and gets away with it.
6: For Governor Maura Healey's part, she continues to back Liberty Junction, saying the process was fair and describing the opposition losing bidders as sour grapes.
5: Yeah, no, I'm not so sure about that.
6: We don't have any sour grapes in the Springfield here. You ever go to AC Produce? They got the freshest grapes around. We got the freshest grapes in the state here.
5: You could claim that it were sour grapes if you could somehow talk away the conflicts that are apparently afoot here. I mean, if you could diffuse that, okay, then maybe you could make your case. But it sounds to me like she has no idea what Western Mass needs.
6: Well, she doesn't live here.
5: She doesn't live here. She's not really aware of her problems. And like most people who are from the Boston area, they don't even realize we exist unless it's the Big E or they have to get there to get to Tanglewood.
6: Well, she knows what's behind the tofu curtain up there.
5: She may, but I got to tell you, I'm not buying that.
6: Anything south of that tofu curtain. I love that phrase, by the way.
5: You like
6: it? The tofu curtain.
5: Yeah, it's kind of cool.
6: Anything south of the tofu curtain, she could care less about.
16: Pay no attention to the governor behind the tofu curtain.
6: Ooh. Hey, your Pioneer Valley, look at the time. Your Pioneer Valley forecast today is going to be sunny with a high of 6-7. It is 5-1 in downtown Springfield. I'm Steve Nagel, and that's the news on Rock 102. Aw, yeah.
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0: Steve, as you are very much aware, because we're already 5 days into it, October is Baxi's Musical Podcast Awareness Month. I am jamming in one great interview after another. This week, my guest is John Andrew Frederick from the band The Black Watch. They have just released their 27th album called The Fuzzy End of the Lollipop. It's a catalog of music that is remarkably consistent over the course of many, many years. And John is a fascinating guy. He's got a PhD in English literature. He's taught poetry at the college level. He is a tennis instructor. The guy's written 4 books. He's really very, very amazing and very, very creative. And he is on the podcast this week on Apple Podcasts, Spotify, YouTube, and on the app. It's all brought to you by Metro Chrysler, Dodge Jeep, and Ram at Chicopee, and Rock 102, Springfield's Classic Rock, and 3 other really cool interviews coming up this month as well.
1: Yep, looking forward to that.
0: Really good ones.
1: It's the bonus episodes.
0: Yes.
1: You deliver is what you do.
0: I bring it to the table, yeah. Steve, is what I do. I mean, there are a lot of people that just, you know, give you like a little dinky little podcast with nothing to really grab onto. I grab you by both haunches and go to town. That's what I do.
1: But you're not quite drone delivering yet, though. You can deliver the package via electronic means, but you're not drone delivering episodes of your
0: I'm not having podcast. I'm not having artificial intelligence do it, as if that's what you're saying.
1: Well, that's debatable. I mean, artificial intelligence is running the show.
0: Artificial intelligence is one thing. Underwhelming intelligence is another.
1: It's the guests that have the real, authenticity to them.
0: That's
1: it's
0: correct.
1: The host that might be the artificial intelligence.
0: I could live with that.
1: Amazon is seeking federal approval for its Prime Air delivery service, which would allow drones to deliver packages from its North Haven, Connecticut facility. Under the proposal, drones would run 7 days a week, starting around 6 a.m. and going until 10:30 p.m. The program calls for up to 1,000 deliveries a day, with packages weighing up to 5 pounds. Outgoing drones would fly at around 250 feet before dropping packages about 13 feet in the air. The drones would then return to North Haven at a higher elevation. With an operating range of 7.5 miles, shoppers in North Haven, Wallingford, Hamden, and New Haven would be covered by the drop zone, with other towns on the fringe. The idea behind the proposal is providing faster delivery times and having fewer trucks on the road. But there are a few concerns that people have.
0: I would think so.
1: One being noise, privacy, and, of course, environmental impacts. In addition to approval from the FAA, the program must be reviewed by the Department of Energy and Environmental Protection. A number of state legislators and local leaders have raised concerns ranging from noise to the potential impact on tidal marshes and wildlife. I would imagine the buzz from drones that need to require the propulsion to stay in the air that long would probably be fairly noisy. I'm sure there would be a hum that you would have, especially if you're delivering 1,000 packages a day.
0: This is my question. Who's the dealing with the air traffic control of this?
1: Well, if they're flying at 250 feet, you really don't have much of an air traffic control. You would have to probably still follow the same rules about not being near an airport or whatever.
0: Right.
1: You know, upon approach or landing or takeoff.
0: But machines are not perfect, and machines could easily crash into each other if there's you're talking like a highly populated area. Yeah, all of a sudden you got drones within 5 feet of each other.
1: Yeah. Bruce Berthel of North Haven said, "I don't see the problem with it specifically. I mean, I think Amazon right now has taken over so many businesses, that's the only aspect of it. The drones itself, I guess, beside the noise, the business is right here. Maybe there'll be less traffic from the trucks at least. Or they'll just make more move."
0: You're taking one problem and replacing it with another.
1: Adam Sirot of North Haven said, "Hopefully the state can stop it, but I think everybody should be up in arms. We're going to be hearing buzzing day and night, 7 days a week. You'll be up in arms waiting for that package to drop as it flies over your house."
0: Mm-hmm.
1: The Amazon, for their part, says they're always exploring new ways to get customers a wider selection at faster speeds. The future is coming, whether you like it or not. I mean, whether these things get voted down now, with the way capitalism has kind of taken over everything without regulation,
0: right?
1: the more money these companies accumulate, the more influence that they have on local politicians, making your vote. I mean, we've already seen it with data centers. There's these data centers that are going up that nobody wants in their neighborhood. But because these city councilors and these selectmen and all these other people are being bribed by these companies, it's almost a losing battle in some of these areas. That's what's going to happen here, probably.
0: On the other hand, when you look at a company like Amazon, who, you know, even though they're worth trillions of dollars, they're still, you know, being mindful of their costs. Mm-hmm. And then I'm sure when they look at the cost of like diesel fuel or even regular gasoline, yeah, they're going, hey, you know what? We're letting money slip through our fingers here. Let's take care of it ourselves. Probably a whole lot more fuel efficient to have your stuff delivered on a drone.
1: Well, I'm sure
0: than having it on a flatbed truck.
1: More fuel efficient, but at what cost for the rest of the people that have to deal with these things?
0: That's not Jeff Bezos' problem.
1: Yeah, he doesn't care.
0: He doesn't. Oh, we're gonna burn a hole in the ozone. Okay, that's fine.
1: Sorry, I can't hear any drones flying around my fifth yacht and my 18th jet ski to go along with it.
0: Doesn't affect me.
1: Yeah.
0: I'm just going to drink these champagne cocktails for the rest of my life and enjoy every bit of it as I light these cigars with $500 bills.
1: Now, we'll be invaded by drones in no time.
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0: 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It's 9, it's about 9:11, and Aerosmith with Bax and Nagel on Rock 102.
1: It's going to be, I don't know, I guess sunny today. It looks pretty cloudy out there right now. Who knows? Morning clouds giving way to sunny skies. There you go.
0: You know, we are not that far away from the Mayflower Marathon Comedy Night that's coming to the Armory at MGM Springfield on Thursday, October 29th. As you have heard us talk before, there's a big amount of need this year at the Open Pantry, maybe even more than even last year when we were talking about how they were in a crisis situation. It's increased substantially. We'll have more detail about that, but it's going to be a great night to kick off the Mayflower Marathon season to help the Open Pantry. Headliner Paul Mercurio will be our special guest, along with Steve and Marty and me. 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
0: And Paul Mercurio is hilarious.
1: He's so. Not only that, but we were talking off the air about the Thunderbirds and all the events we got coming up with them. We'll be talking with Nate Costa tomorrow about those. We got we got a collection night that's happening on November 6th, I believe. It's the Friday. It's Friday before the big ball.
0: Oh yes,
1: and then we also have our Mayflower Marathon night game, which we'll have more info about that. But all these exciting things leading up to the Mayflower Marathon, which, you know, every year we keep saying is the most important one ever, and this one's no exception.
0: Yeah, we keep getting proven wrong on that one, so which is a shame. But we'll have more details. I'm sure we'll talk to the folks from the Open Pantry before we get to. Really kicking in the Mayflower Marathon season.
1: Start the collections now. Get them going. You can put up a little poster of us, you know, our little logo and all that stuff that we have available to you at our website that you can post on your thing. There's lots of workplaces I've already had people chiming in saying, we're starting one here, we're starting one there.
0: We've actually had a couple of pretty promising ones, you know, asking us if it's okay if they can do it. And we're like, you don't have to ask our permission. We would love to have your participation no matter what. So if you own a business or you have some employees or you're working at a place and say, hey, you know, maybe we could do something for the community that would really, you know, make a difference. The Mayflower Marathon is a great place to start, and we'll give you all the details about it coming up the next few weeks.
1: Yeah, I'd like to see now that place has gotten the bid to go ahead to build the courthouse. What is it, FD Wentworth or whatever the hell the name of that company is got the bid? Would be nice to cough up a couple of chunks for the Mayflower Marathon this year.
0: That would be nice.
1: Yeah.
0: I'd like to see that.
1: Now that you pouted and you got your way, you can donate some money to the Open Pantry.
2: Those guys at Lost are making fun of us.
1: You know what? My dad makes more money than your dad. Oh, really? Prove it. Why don't you make a big donation to the Open Pantry?
0: I like the way you're thinking,
1: there
0: Steve.
1: There you go.
0: Very, very forward thinking. 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

0: Rock 102 Springfield's Classic Rock. It's going to be cloudy today and then partly cloudy this afternoon, a high of 66. Tonight, clear, low of 42. Tomorrow, not terrible, sunny and a high of 61. It is about 54 degrees right now in downtown Springfield. 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
1: Somehow you still care about what's happening in Hollywood. So, from Tinseltown, 3,000 miles away, it's Steve Nagel's Hollywood Trash.
2: Well, Tony Romo is officially out at CBS Sports, ending his 9-year run with the network following his July drunk driving arrest in Wisconsin. Yeah, that's all it took, was a drunk driving arrest.
0: That's where they have the most of them.
2: Romo had been on leave since the arrest. He pleaded no contest September 1st to several charges. The first offense, OWI in Wisconsin, is considered a civil offense. Romo later said that after undergoing multiple back surgeries that ended his NFL career, he developed a dependence on pain medication. He said trying to get off those medications eventually led to an over-reliance on alcohol. The financial side is huge. Romo signed a 10-year, $180 million contract in 2020 and reportedly still had roughly 4 years and $72 million remaining when this season began. Despite leaving CBS, reports indicate Romo is likely to receive a significant portion of that remaining money as part of the separation.
0: Still, though, I mean, it's $18 million a year.
2: Yeah.
0: He'll get most of it, but he ain't getting all of it.
2: And that's still at something.
0: At this point, who's going to go out on the limb and hire him?
2: Well,
0: even if he gets hired by like Fox or NBC, he's never going to make that kind of money ever again.
2: Well, maybe it's time for him to make some changes in his life.
0: Perhaps.
2: You know?
0: Perhaps. Like
2: money isn't everything.
0: Adding the Uber app to his phone.
2: Money isn't everything. He's lucky he's alive. He looked like he didn't kill anybody with his drunk driving.
0: Good point.
2: CBS characterized the departure as a mutual decision, thanking Romo for his 9 years with the network. Romo says he's taking a break to focus on his health and family before considering his next opportunity. You know, but when they do that and they get rid of you, that means they didn't really like you that much anyway. I mean, if they're willing to let go, they will break and bend the rules for anybody that they really like. If Tom Brady did this, he wouldn't be let go from Fox or whatever.
0: My understanding, this is what I've read, is that for the first couple of seasons, everything was lovey-dovey.
2: Mm-hmm.
0: And then they got really tired of his attitude really quick.
2: Yeah.
0: Like, he started to believe all the press about how great he was, and then all of a sudden he becomes intolerable. So, I mean, when bad things happen and you're not being humble or whatever, this is the kind of stuff that bites you right in the ass.
2: J.J. Watt has been filling Romo's spot as CBS's lead NFL analyst alongside with Jim Nance and Tracy Wolfson, and will remain there for the rest of the season. Zach Bryan wore a Free Palestine shirt for both of his concerts at Gillette Stadium on Friday and Saturday, with members of his band also wearing pro-Palestinian clothing. The statement came just weeks after Gillette owner Robert Kraft refused to allow Macklemore to perform at the stadium with Ed Sheeran, citing Macklemore's previous comments in what Kraft called anti-Semitic rhetoric and imagery. Macklemore claimed Kraft pressured other stadiums to remove him from Sheeran's tour. Sheeran said he tried to find a compromise but ultimately continued without Macklemore. Bryan wore the shirt Friday and came back wearing it again on Saturday, when 73,538 fans packed Gillette, the largest crowd for any event in stadium history. Bryan broke the previous record of 71,723 set by Ed Sheeran in 2023.
0: Huh.
2: When Gillette celebrated the new record on Instagram, commenters noted the stadium's photos avoided close-ups that clearly showed Bryan's shirt. But where's Robert Kraft now? Did he come out of the Orchid Day Spa to speak out about his moral aptitude? And
0: it's a very good question.
2: Yeah. Well, I'm just wondering. I mean, you know, the guy who was like, it's free speech, I can say what I want, and then doesn't say anything about this, where the guy's clearly wearing a shirt on his concert.
0: Now, do you think he had two shirts? Or do you think he wore the same filthy shirt 2 days in a row?
2: Well, I mean, he's a country music star. He probably wore the same dirty shirt 2 days in a row.
0: Probably clean a barn with the shirt and then put it back on?
2: Yeah. Well, actually, Robert Kraft used it as a cleanup towel. And said, here, give this back to him. He'll need it for tomorrow night.
0: He can wear this one on stage.
2: Yeah. The hypocrisy among these people who claim that they're... I'm standing my ground. And I don't like what that Crackle Moore or whatever, Cracker Jack, whatever his name is, said. And then here's this guy with the biggest crowd in Gillette Stadium history and not a peep.
0: I'm going to take the moral high ground.
2: What is that?
0: I don't know, but I'll get to it after my rub and tug.
2: Jesse Eisenberg refused to return as Mark Zuckerberg in Aaron Sorkin's The Social Reckoning, the follow-up to 2010's The Social Network. Sorkin says he spent 3 days trying to convince Eisenberg, including pointing out the substantial paycheck. That didn't help much. Sorkin says the money actually seems to be a disincentive for Eisenberg, who worries about raising his children with too much wealth. The real issue was Zuckerberg himself. Eisenberg says he no longer wants to be associated with the Facebook founder or have people conflate him with Zuckerberg because of their physical resemblance and his Oscar-nominated performance. Jeremy Strong from Succession replaces Eisenberg as Zuckerberg, now 16 years older and running the company vastly different from the Facebook depicted in the original movie. Which one's Jeremy Strong? Who did he play on?
0: He would play Kendall.
2: Oh, okay. All right.
0: Didn't he?
2: Yeah.
0: Yeah, I thought so.
2: I guess I could kind of see that.
0: Yeah.
2: Him playing that.
0: I don't think Jesse Eisenberg's that great of an actor, to be honest.
2: No, but he looked very much like Mark Zuckerberg, and he got Oscar nominated for the performance. That's why he wants to bring him back so bad.
0: I guess.
2: Jeremy Allen White plays journalist Jeff Hurwitz, who broke the Facebook file story, while Mikey Madison plays whistleblower Francis Haugen, who leaked the internal documents. The Social Reckoning hits theaters on October 9th. Mary Louise Weller, best known as Mandy Pepperidge in Animal House, has died at 79 after a brief illness. Weller played the snooty Pie House sorority sister dating Omega president Greg Marmalard and famously became the object of John Belushi's Bluto's affection. May she rest in peace.
0: Yes.
2: Yes. Now, on to Kim Kardashian, who has revealed that she has 5 nannies for her 4 children.
0: Really? She just had something to say.
3: Oh, my God. The last time I had a nanny experience like this was when Ray J peaked my Mary Poppins and gave me a super califragilistic XP a la load fist in that sex tape you can purchase on YouPorn for $39.95. Can you say that 10 times fast?
0: 10 times fast.
2: Well, I never got that down and dirty with your mother, Kriskin, but we once had movie night, too.
0: Really?
2: Yeah, we first started out with the romantic comedy How Stella Got Her Groove Packed with Angela Assett. Then we moved on to Skeet the Parents with Ben Filler.
0: What else did you see?
2: Well, we finished off with the Mexican adult classic Juan Blew All of the Cuck. Who's Next? Starring Jack Nicholson.
0: That's a classic.
2: Did you ever see Juan Blew All of the Cuck?
0: No,
2: Who's Next?
0: I have not seen that one.
2: With Jack Nicholson?
0: No. Even though he's one of my favorites.
2: Well, you're missing out. And that's your Hollywood Trash on Rock 102.
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0: 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That's it. We're done.
1: Yep, we are done, but we have more to go tomorrow.
0: Tomorrow, Nate Costa from the Springfield Thunderbirds will be here. We're talking about hockey and the Thunderbirds and how they play hockey.
1: Yes. Yes.
0: That'll be exciting. Plus, there's all kinds of events coming up with the Thunderbirds, and we'll get to the bottom of all of it when Nate gets here tomorrow. Give us any part of today's show. The daily podcast is going to get posted in a matter of minutes. Also, Matthew's got his video wrap-up. Not at the Big E today, or he might go to the Big E. Very lonely if he does.
1: You know, there's always an after party there somewhere.
0: There's always somebody still cleaning up remnants of the Mallory building.
1: Well, you gotta, I'm sure there's more beers to be drunk over there as they're cleaning up, the Carney cleanup. I think that's what they call it. It's the big Carney cleanup party.

0: Yeah.
1: A bunch of guys putting like overinflated basketballs back into the bags.
0: Yeah. Good times.
1: Anyway, Jess Tyler coming up moments from now. 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

0: Rock 102, Springfield's classic rock. I'm Jess, and yeah, the Biggie wrapping up over the weekend. What a weekend it was, too. Twisted Sister hitting the stage Friday night with Sebastian Bach, and then Styx closing the whole fair last night, still cranking out Renegade and Come Sail Away after more than 5 decades on the road. Hopefully you got a chance to go and had some fun, and we'll look forward to next year. We've got Journey coming up next.
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0: 105.9 The Mountain, Asheville's Classic Rock. I'm Jess, and it is that time of year to start talking about the Mayflower Marathon. And we have got the Mayflower Marathon Comedy Night returning to the Armory at MGM Springfield. 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
6: We have a cool start to our Monday coming off of a dry weekend. Today, we're mostly sunny with a passing shower chance around midday, very brief and hit or miss in nature. Then we're back to sunshine in the back half of the day, highs between 62 and 70 with a healthier breeze this afternoon. Tonight, we're mostly clear and chilly, lows between 36 and 44. And tomorrow, it's mainly sunny and cool, breezy too, with highs between 56 and 62. With your Western Mass News First Alert forecast, I'm meteorologist Liam Murphy.

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7: Today we're mostly sunny, highs between 62 and 70 with a healthy breeze this afternoon. Tonight we're mostly clear and chilly, lows fall to between 36 and 44. Tomorrow it's mainly sunny, cool and breezy, highs between 56 and 62. Wednesday it's mostly sunny and breezy with highs between 60 and 68 after a chilly start in the morning. With your Western Mass News First Alert forecast, I'm meteorologist Liam Murphy.
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I'm Jess. Couple of big birthdays today. Brian Johnson from AC/DC turning 79. And also the space cowboy himself, Steve Miller, celebrates the big 8-3. Some other rock history. This day in 1979, the Police released their second album, Regatta Da Blank. It's the band's first

0: released atop the UK album charts and features their first UK number one singles, Message in a Bottle and Walking on the Moon. This day in 1973, Elton John released his seventh album, Goodbye Yellow Brick Road.
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0: 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I'm Jess, and this winter heating costs expected to go up even more, and they were already outrageous to begin with. 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
5: Today we're mostly sunny, highs between 62 and 70 with a healthy breeze this afternoon. Tonight we're mostly clear and chilly, lows fall to between 36 and 44. Tomorrow it's mainly sunny, cool and breezy, highs between 56 and 62. Wednesday it's mostly sunny and breezy with highs between 60 and 68 after a chilly start in the morning. With your Western Mass News First Alert Forecast, I'm meteorologist Liam Murphy.
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And a big sigh of relief for the vendors of the Biggie and the staff there as well. Very well done. It was a great year. 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

0: Rock 102, Springfield's classic rock. Coming up on 222, I'm Pat Kelly. Apologies for sounding horrible. I don't know if I'm getting a cold or it's allergies. So, we now know the answer to the trivia question. Who is the first team to beat the Buffalo Bills at Highmark Stadium? Nice win yesterday by the Pats. This coming Sunday, another tough game, October 11, as the Pats take on Las Vegas. Our live provisions pregame show starts at 10 a.m., kickoff scheduled for 1 p.m. Bob Sosi, Scott Zolak bringing you all the play-by-play action. The Patriots play here. And oh, by the way, how about them Cowboys?
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Rock 102, Springfield's classic rock. Oh yes, the door did just hit me on the way out. It's just about 20 till 3. I'm Pat Kelly. Thanks for listening. Just stepped outside and I thought, wow, it's windy. And then I thought, wouldn't it make more sense if the word windy started with WH as in windy? Is that me? Rock 102.

0: Rock 102, Springfield's classic rock from Led Zeppelin 4. Just about 2:45, I'm Pat Kelly. Thanks for listening this afternoon. It is blustery in the neighborhood. Want to give you a heads up, Free Music Fridays are back on the plaza this Friday, October 9. Took a couple weeks off with respect to the Big E, but Cathedral, the most authentic tribute to the music of Eddie Van Halen, takes over the plaza this Friday. More details to follow. 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
8: Today we're mostly sunny, highs between 62 and 70 with a healthy breeze this afternoon. Tonight we're mostly clear and chilly, lows fall to between 36 and 44. Tomorrow it's mainly sunny, cool and breezy, highs between 56 and 62. Wednesday it's mostly sunny and breezy with highs between 60 and 68 after a chilly start in the morning. With your Western Mass News First Alert forecast, I'm meteorologist Liam Murphy.
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Hi, it's me, Stuffy. It's about 3:08. This hour of Classic Rock brought to you by Freedom Credit Union. Freedom is yours. When I first got into Classic Rock, I never bought singles. I was an album and cassette guy. And when my cousin BJ gave me the Rocks cassette, mind blown. Rock 102, Springfield's Classic Rock.

0: Rock 102, Springfield's classic rock. In case you didn't know, this is Jimmy talking to you. I'm Pat Kelly. Thanks for hanging out this afternoon. It's just about 3:20. National What Day brought to you by Drunken Rabbit Brewing in South Hadley. The Rabbit's open 7 days a week at noon and until 10 o'clock, 7 days a week at least. What I love about this time of season is now that we're officially into fall, Brewmaster Bruno's going to be rolling out some, you know, deeper, warmer, darker beers. Check out the full list by logging on to rabbit.beer. And Mondays mean half-price pizza all day, dine in or take out. 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Today is October 5th.
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0: 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It's 4:05 on this blustery pre-Tuesday. I'm Pat Kelly. Thanks for listening. Last week, I went to Roger, your tire guy, and had my tires rotated, and my truck now moves and handles noticeably better. And here's why. I probably hadn't had my tires rotated in 25,000 miles. And it wasn't until I noticed, like, literally put my finger, you know, in the tread, and I noticed that my front tires were way more worn than my back tires were. And because I'm a dummy, of course, Roger told me that if you don't rotate your tires, you're going to wear unevenly. He says the front tires wear twice as fast as your rear tires. That was news to me. 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
0: RoboCop, anyone? Supposed to be a tough and tight night tonight for Monday Night Football. The New Orleans Saints are home hosting the Atlanta Falcons. Right now, the Saints are only given 1.5 points, so oddsmakers calling this a close one, but how am I supposed to believe them after yesterday? One of the things that I don't hear anyone talking about is the Pats were headed into Dogwater Stadium yesterday, 7-point underdogs. And by the way, they are the first team to beat the Buffalo Bills in the new stadium. How would you like to see the Pats taking on New York in Foxborough October 18th? 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New Jersey Jets, I'll get it right. 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
0: For now.
1: You may have heard that I'm re-recording some of the greats. You know that Air Supply song we play, Take It on the Run?
0: That's REO Speedwagon.
1: Right. So anyway, you know the line in the song where he says, you're under the gun, so you take it on the run?
0: Yeah.
1: I'm trying to get a sponsor for the song, so here's my improved line. And I want me to sing. I'm going to sing it to you. You're under the gun, Pepto-Bismol for the runs. What do you think?
0: Yeah, I don't think that's a hit.
1: I thought it would just be great. Alex? We seem to have gotten disconnected.

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Say whatever you want. I like my version better. We're coming up on 4:35. Excitement in the air. Springfield Thunderbirds 2026-2027 season has arrived. This is good news for you. I'll tell you why coming up on Rock 102, Springfield's classic rock.

yelling. I smoke it to the east, and I smoke it to the west, and I smoke it to the home of my land. I love the best. I've been smoking. Rock 102.

0: Rock 102, Springfield's Classic Rock. Sometimes you got to do the stroke. It's about 20 till 5. I'm Pat Kelly. Thanks for listening. Dan Finnegan, thank you for the picture of the 50-inch striped bass caught over the last couple of days. He said it happened on the Connecticut shoreline. The bite was on fire. He said he caught over 120 stripers from schoolies all the way up to the 50-incher. 42 pounds of it. 25-inch girth. That is large. My God, it is wider than the boat. How are you even holding that up like that? So, anyway, I tried to pry away from him, you know, where they caught it, but he would just say, somewhere near the mouth of the Connecticut River, which is always hot striper fishing because the water starts to get brackish right there. And that's a great part, no matter where you are in the striper season. But clearly, they are still hitting hard. 120 plus in one day. Very well done, my man. This week and all season long on Thursdays, it's a Thunderbirds Thursday with Bax and Nagel. Take them along around 7:45 when they give you a chance to win a prize pack that includes four hats, four koozies, a T-Birds bag, and four tickets to Saturday night's opening night game this week. That's a big deal. Laval's coming in, the Laval Rocket, whose names you probably can pronounce half of which. Very talented team, a tough way to start at home. You could be in by taking some Bax and Nagel along. This coming Thursday, 7:45 for Thunderbirds Thursday.
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11: Tonight, we're mostly clear and chilly. Lows fall to between 36 and 44. Tomorrow, it's mainly sunny, cool and breezy. Highs between 56 and 62. Wednesday, it's mostly sunny and breezy with highs between 60 and 68 after a chilly start in the morning. With your Western Mass News First Alert Forecast, I'm meteorologist Liam Murphy.

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Rock 102, Springfield's classic rock. Put this pre-Tuesday behind us. Tomorrow's going to look a lot much like today. I didn't do too good in English. A lot like today, that is. Sunshine and low 60s for the high. We're coming up on 5:05. I'm Pat Kelly. 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

0: Rock 102 Springfield's classic rock. Thunderbird's home opener is this Saturday, and you're invited to the block party. I'm Pat Kelly. Thanks for listening. More details there coming up. Love this time of year. Fall's my favorite. The smells, the sights, the tastes of fall. We'll be joined by Jim Gaffigan on falling leaves and trees coming up. But first, let's get up to date.
1: This is not headline news. It's World Teachers Day. They're overworked and underpaid, but it's worth it at the end of the year when you give them that $10 Starbucks gift card. Digger is the biggest bomb of Tom Cruise's career, but you'll get used to it, responded Nicolas Cage. Research shows the best tippers are in Delaware, while the worst are in California. The biggest tip this weekend was, don't see Digger. CBS fired Tony Romo 4 games into the NFL season. Another Cowboy fails to make the playoffs. And there's a new dating app called Read Me that matches people who love books. It's basically the opposite of FarmersOnly.com. This is not headline news.
2: The poor leaves, all they know is spring and summer. 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Early in November, you always see a couple leaves hanging on. They're like, I'm going to make it. 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Me and my buddy Carl, right, Carl? Carl. The pine trees, they must resent the attention the leaves get.
3: 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After a couple months, they're dead. Come December, you'd be climbing a ladder, stick a star on my head.
2: Why would a pine tree sound like it's from Brooklyn? 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
4: 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Gardner-Johnson lets Chisholm slip through his fingers one more time. 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
5: 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We think with all that Chisholm being tossed around, there would be a lot more slipping of the fingers, you know what I mean?
6: Well, the forecast calls for today's Bills-Patriots rematch here in December. In the upper 30s, you'll have to watch out. There could be some frigid Chisholm on the field.
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0: Rock 102, Springfield's classic rock. Excitement in the air. The Springfield Thunderbirds are back. The home opener this Saturday. You can hang out with the Rock 102 Road Crew as the T-Birds open their 2026-2027 season at the MassMutual Center against the Laval Rocket. 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
0: Tonight, we're mostly clear and chilly. Lows fall to between 36 and 44. Tomorrow, it's mainly sunny, cool and breezy. Highs between 56 and 62. Wednesday, it's mostly sunny and breezy with highs between 60 and 68 after a chilly start in the morning. With your Western Mass News First Alert forecast, I'm meteorologist Liam Murphy.
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Mayflower Marathon Comedy Night returns to the Armory MGM Springfield on Thursday, October 29. And it's going to be an awesome night. 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

0: Rock 102, Springfield's classic rock. It's going to be a chilly night in the neighborhood tonight, a low around 41. And tomorrow, a beautiful fall day. Lots of sunshine, low 60s. Rock 102's Mayflower Marathon Comedy Night returns to the Armory at MGM Springfield on Thursday, October 29th. I love live comedy. 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

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How are the gas prices treating you lately? Don't answer that. We're about to give you some gasoline relief. 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

0: 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Maddie's stepping in to take into the rest of his pre-Tuesday night, and for that I'm sorry. 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

Rock 102 Springfield's Classic Rock. It's Matthew James. I have the post Big E blues. We loved going to the Big E. 17 days of the fair. I was there 13 of those days. I only missed the weekends, and some of the weekends I actually went. So I had a great time. Big thanks to the Big E for having me. And hopefully you catch the Bax and Nagel wrap-up show, which went down every single weekday of the Big E at 10 a.m., either live from on top of the Rocky's Ace Hardware slide or from the Better Living Center or hanging out with the Dancing Singing Fruits. I'm going to miss you, Dancing Singing Fruits. Come back, Dancing Singing Fruits. Come back. Well, we're back to business. The Big E's over. And now we're on to the Mayflower Marathon. 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

This next one came from a real life experience Roger Waters had after a doctor drugged him so hard he couldn't finish a concert. 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He was sick before a Floyd show in Philly in 1977. The doctor gave him an injection to get him through the performance. Waters later described playing that night while being barely able to feel his hands, an eerie experience that helped inspire the lyrics to this one on Rock 102.

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0: We are giving away tickets to see New York against our New England. Rock 102 Springfield's Classic Rock. That is going down on October 18th. You got to sign up on the Rock 102 app before October 11th. 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

Now, it's usually on the haunted happening soundtracks during spooky season, which we are currently coming up. But this next song isn't about that at all. Rock 102, Springfield's classic rock. It's not about death. It's not about suicide. It is about being not afraid of your own mortality and what happens when we die. Buck Dharma, who originally wrote this for BOC, said he kind of liked to use the Romeo and Juliet imagery of love and life and continuing to the great beyond. So it's not about that. What is it about? I guess cowbells. Basically cowbells.

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